0: outlying incident was problematic for everyone involved.
1: John Wayne, depending on the airline, right? Don't you board on the tarmac?
0: No.
1: Are you sure? No. I thought there was a couple airlines where you had to, like, walk on. They had, like, the little thing, the stairs thing. And you,
0: I think that's Burbank. Like, yeah.
1: Is that Burbank?
0: Yeah, yeah.
2: But also, like you said, I think it's the size of the plane, the departure, right? They don't just do that for every single plane, do they?
1: No. I mean, it just depends on the airport. But he's, my guess is, probably making that no-fly list.
0: Some good news today as well. A 61-year-old Canadian grandmother of 12 decided to enter.
2: Oh, God. What? Jeez, Louise. She's only 61 and got 12 grandkids.
0: Yeah.
1: That's not, I mean,
0: and she's also out here stunting on all of us. She held a plank for 5 hours to set a world record.
2: I saw this, and I honestly, I'm not going to lie, as a judge, I would have called it sooner. Her, she was dipping. Stop. Did you see it? She was dipping.
0: She's leaning.
2: She was leaning. Her pelvic floor absolutely touched.
0: She
2: did you watch the video?
0: Free, not all four. Why would 5 hours?
2: Well, towards the end.
1: Why would I watch a grandma plank on the internet? There's much
2: for
1: better porn
2: hours.
1: Out there.
0: Is there?
2: It's a tug of machine.
3: Dave and Mahoney.

0: It's a two for Tuesday.
1: Ooh, double it. 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
2: There's more where that came from, mister.
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0: This is Dave and Mahoney.
1: So even if you're the owner of an NFL team, I guess they look down upon you going to a trailer park in East Palestine, Ohio, to have the adult relations with somebody for $140. And the police set up this giant sting, if you recall. Maybe you even
2: saw
1: that. They
2: got nothing going on there.
1: You may have even seen the video of it because there was body cam footage. Mm-hmm. I guess there's a punishment even if you're an NFL owner for doing
2: Who's
1: such a thing.
2: Who's punishing him?
1: So the NFL.
2: Okay, yeah. So what is his punishment?
1: What do you think?
3: No more team for you.
1: No, definitely not that.
2: He loses access to Robert Kraft's and Jerry Jones's private bathrooms.
3: Yes, yeah. No more PJs. Only BJs.
1: No. You get to keep all that stuff. That's fine.
3: Okay.
1: But the NFL has suspended him for 6 games. Now, I don't know if that's like starting now or if that started at the beginning of the season because...
3: he's just the owner.
1: I mean, also like... What does that even mean? You're suspended from what?
3: Going exactly.
1: To your stadium to see your team? You just watch them on TV?
2: Ooh. Oh, darn.
1: Yeah.
3: Is it making money on those games? I feel like that might hurt.
1: They also, they did fine him. What do you think an appropriate fine would be?
3: $140.
2: About that, yeah.
1: $500,000.
2: Okay.
3: I mean,
2: the dude's
3: a
2: billionaire.
3: Yeah,
2: he owns the 49ers.
1: But I mean, what sucks is that he was paying $140 for trailer park sex, didn't get laid, and now it's $500,000.
3: Maybe he was rags to riches story, you know? Maybe he was just trying to go back to his roots.
2: And also, here's the thing, too. So the NFL's fining him $500,000. That's just a business expense.
1: Yeah.
2: Can you put that on the company
1: Amex?
2: That's a tax line, man. He's got to save money.
1: Charitable donation.
2: Uh-huh.
1: Yeah, so he was initially charged with engaging in prostitution. Prosecutors reduced that to disorderly conduct. He pleaded no contest to that charge and to possessing criminal tools for using his phone to respond to an undercover online advertisement.
3: So I know that a lot of times, like, you know, whenever we're talking about people who own teams, they might not frequent or live, you know, in San Francisco in his case. What was he doing in East Palestine, Ohio?
2: That's where he's from.
1: He's from there, yeah.
3: Okay, so
1: hometown
3: it might have
1: gal.
3: Been, yeah, a little hometowner.
1: Stimulating the local economy in East Palestine, Ohio.
3: Again, it was just, you know, he was just going back to his roots.
1: I like the faux outrage. The NFL has come out and said that, you know, even though he's publicly apologized and he's taken responsibility for it, his actions were inexcusable. Like, come on, man. Like, Robert Kraft got caught going to a rub and tug massage parlor.
2: Yeah, we've seen
1: Jerry Jones got caught in a bathroom stall with an employee.
2: Exactly. Your moral high ground is not exactly
3: high.
2: Or stable.
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9: Your Allegheny Communications forecast. Tonight will be partly cloudy and warm with a low of 63. Tomorrow, expect intervals of clouds and sun with a few showers. It will be very warm and humid with a high of 85. I'm Tri-State Area's meteorologist, Jason Caterina.
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3: I don't know if this is a sign that we're just getting old, you guys, but Alanis Morissette is dropping a Christmas album.
4: Hell yeah. Love me some Alanis.
3: At least a song. She has the beautiful Star of Bethlehem featuring Brandi Banger. Carlisle.
4: Yeah.
3: And Steve Martin.
4: Hell yeah. Dude, he plays the banjo like the Dickens.
3: You think he's going to be playing banjo on this?
4: Of course Steve Martin's going to be playing the banjo, maybe singing.
3: Okay, all right.
4: I mean, I think that you throw a little banjo in that song, top 10.
3: The album includes holiday favorites such as Last Christmas, Silent Night, Little Drummer Boy, and John Lennon and Yoko Ono's Happy Christmas.
5: I can't wait to be depressed this Christmas. Just depressed and angry.
4: I feel like we don't get enough Christmas albums anymore. You know, it used to be an absolute staple for like artists to release Christmas songs or compilations every year. And it just feels like it's been like decades since we've gotten like an artist of this caliber.
3: Well, and she has appropriately named it Good Weather for Immaculate Conception.
5: No way.
3: Yes, she has. She sure has. It's coming out on November the 6th.
5: I love her. Mm-hmm. That's a ridiculous name.
3: It's Alanis Morissette doing a Christmas album.
5: I mean, I understand, but I mean, like, maybe name it like Merry Christmas from Alanis Morissette or something.
4: Yeah. Nah, like, this feels like an album named by Alanis Morissette. Feels perfect.
5: Or like Mary, Did You Know? Like something like that. You Ought to Know, Mary. I don't know.
3: that first

0: single that I was talking about is already out now. If you want to go stream it, I don't know if you guys watch Stick, the Owen Wilson show on Apple TV Plus. Did you watch?
1: I'm familiar, but I didn't watch it.
2: Whenever the internet started kind of making Owen Wilson's personal life my business, I kind of don't like him.
1: I don't know anything about his personal life other than he goes, wow.
2: Yeah, I mean, like, apparently he's just, like, not that great of a guy. And whenever, you know me, whenever you have all of these nice guys who play, like, exceptionally nice people on television or in movies, and they're just not, it makes me just feel like you're the epitome of an actor, and I don't like that, I guess. Like, I don't like
1: it. I get you. It feels disingenuous. It's
2: the Ryan Reynolds effect for me, and he's in that camp. But what about Stick?
0: So it's coming back. Season number two is on the way. Yeah.
2: What is it about?
1: Golf.
0: It's a golf show. You wouldn't like it. But I watched the first season. I actually quite liked it. I thought it was pretty good. November the 4th is when that's coming out. If you watch season number one, season number two is coming up in just a few weeks. Aerosmith, not done yet. So they have kind of pseudo-retired from touring.
1: Yeah, because Steven Tyler's voice went, you know, he had some issues with his voice a few years back, if we remember. And touring played a big part in him losing his voice.
0: But they are coming back and returning to the stage for two special concerts at the Hollywood Bowl. And it's going to be October 29th and November the 1st. And they are going to have all kinds of friends with him.
2: You say that, but he canceled a tour. And I can't remember what it was that he did live.
0: It was the Ozzy thing.
2: He canceled his tour and he's like, oh, my throat. And then played live and sounded absolutely incredible.
0: Yeah. You're like, you still got it, man.
2: I just don't think
0: he
2: wanted a tour anymore. Yeah.
0: So at this this two-show stop in California, it's going to include the Black Crowes, Run DMC, Heart, Billy Idol, / Sammy Hagar, and Eric Church. Other musicians scheduled to participate: Duff from GNR, Chad Smith from the Chili Peppers, Tom Morello, Jerry Cantrell of Alice in Chains, and Pat Monahan from Train.
1: Hell yeah.
0: Okay.
2: Did you see his kids unable to guess whether or not it was Pat or Jason Bateman? And they guessed every single face of Jason Bateman to be their dad.
1: I can see that too, yes.
2: They were so confused. It was quite literally Jason Bateman on screen, and his kids are like, yeah, that's you for sure. And then whenever Pat's face came on, they're like, that's Jason Bateman.
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2: Reluctantly crouched at the starting line. Engines pumping and thumping in time. The green light flashes. The flags go up. 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

0: This is Dave and Mahoney.
1: Have you guys ever been on an all-inclusive vacation before? Because there's something that is very liberating about just being able to walk up to any bar or restaurant that's on the property and just order whatever you want and as much of it as you want, whether that's food or drinks or whatever it may be. It can be a really pleasant experience. I understand why they're so popular.
2: They don't let me book all-inclusive. They see me coming and they're like, nah.
1: Well, I mean,
2: we are exclusive here, yeah. And you are excluded, sir.
1: The last time that I was on an all-inclusive vacation with you, your wife almost divorced you.
2: Yeah. We weren't married at the time.
1: Yeah, because my homie got the all-

0: you can drink wine package, and his wife does not drink, and so she was not that impressed when Mahoney was taking full advantage of his investment.
1: So I recently had an all-inclusive trip with my family, mm-hmm. and we are not, like, we're this drinking in front of each other is fairly new.
0: Uh-huh.
1: Dude, my stepdad was drinking straight vodka.
0: Just a cup of vodka? Gross.
1: I was like, damn, bro, it's 10 a.m.
0: 10 a.m. vodka. Right. Straight vodka.
1: Like, do we suck that much?
2: Are we that you can't drink all day if you don't start early.
1: Hell yeah. Hell yeah. But to be fair, it was raining, you know.
0: Oh,
1: so
0: yeah,
1: it's
0: yeah,
1: one
0: yeah,
1: of those
0: yeah.
1: things where it's like, so, what
0: yeah,
1: else
0: it's drinking weather.
1: Do?
0: Yeah, yeah. What are you going to do?
1: It'll warm up somehow.
0: So this guy, his name is Malachi Kessler. He is 26 years old of Clearwater, Florida. He got arrested because he was at a luxury resort and he was running up the tab. But unfortunately, this was not an all-inclusive resort. This was just him charging everything to other people's rooms.
2: Damn it. This is the perfect crime.
1: Wait, that is a really, I've thought about that. I mean, in my 20s, have you not?
0: Yeah, I mean, he was 20. He's 26.
2: We've had that happen.
1: Oh, boy. He's doing what all of us have thought about.
2: We've had that happen to us. Like, we have an open tab at the bar, and a bunch of you damn leeches start throwing their stuff on us.
0: That's
2: other radio
0: to us
2: people
0: multiple times. Where
2: trash
0: I'm like,
2: ass.
0: I'm like, how is this tab
1: $900? Because you just are like, I'll get it.
0: Yeah, but like, I'll get it.
2: Yeah.
0: If I say I'll get it, but not like, oh, just put it on his tab.
2: Yeah, that's
0: nonsense.
2: Not the same thing, Audrey.
0: They're like, sir, an entire bottle of Jägermeister was drank. And I'm like, you sons of guns.
1: I just think you guys ordered it and forgot.
2: We did not. We would remember an entire bottle of Jäger.
1: Possible. I don't know.
0: It's possible.
1: I've been around.
0: So this guy, and here's what gets me. He was charging food, okay, uh-huh. drinks,
2: yep.
0: sure. But then he also bought shirts and hats.
2: Hell yeah.
0: Multiple hats.
2: You gotta, hey, he went down to the gift shop having a good time.
0: The alleged fraud
1: to buy on a cruise
0: came in light of a September 2025 event where a guest noticed approximately $900 in unauthorized charges on her bill alone. And this guy is facing multiple felony charges because it's over that threshold, including grand theft, scheme to defraud, and possession of another person's identification belonging to someone over 60. So I don't know how this 26-year-old got the 60-year-old's ID, but, you know, maybe Meemaw was having a little fun with a boy toy, mm-hmm. and next thing you know.
1: No, she probably just left it at the pool.
0: Yeah, maybe. Maybe. Either way, $900, that's a felony.
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4: Maitland and Steve are dead set on buying one of those little digital boxes that you take to graves and talk to spirits. I am more dubious of this idea.
5: Maitland, don't let him get you down. You know Free Beer is the type of guy that bought balance bracelets.
4: No, I did not.
5: Yeah, you
4: those
5: did.
4: Those were also
5: sure.
4: stupid. I have not bought balance yeah, bracelets.
6: He's got copper on each limb right
4: I
6: now.
4: I do not have any copper.
5: He's got the dot on the back no. of his spine that helps him sit up straight.
4: No, I'm not the dummy here. Maitland and Steve are.
5: Don't let him get
7: really
5: you down.
7: Turned on you so.
2: Oh, all right, who's going ghost hunting with us?
5: I'm
2: raise
5: going.
2: Raise your hand if you're going ghost hunting. Okay.
4: Oh yeah, it's the three four, biggest brains on
2: it's
4: earth.
2: It's the four I thought it would be.
4: Yeah,
2: Tommy's in.
4: Oh, Tommy's
2: too.
4: Going
2: Tommy's
4: too.
2: In. Of course.
7: I mean, I'm not worried about being in a graveyard. I just think your reasoning is dopey.
4: Thank God you're taking Sir Isaac stupid. 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

0: Company present Are You Smarter Than a Community College Dropout?
1: Probably not.
2: Are you smarter than a community college dropout? Rita is joining us today to challenge Mahoney. Rita, anything you'd care to say to Mahoney before he leaves the room?
3: No, but I'm wishing him luck, I guess.
4: I wish you luck too, Rita.
2: You guys are going to be asked these same six questions today. You do have one pass, Rita. You can use that whenever you want, and that counts as a correct answer, so use it wisely. Mahoney is leaving the room right now. He is gone, going to a soundproof space where he's not able to hear. I'm not going to give you the correct answers until he comes in and gives his guesses. Are you ready for your first one?
3: I am.
2: What is the largest snake in the world?
3: A boa.
2: Question number two, on a U.S. Monopoly board, what color are Kentucky Avenue, Indiana Avenue, and Illinois Avenue?
3: Purple.
2: Question number three, how many dots are on a pair of dice?
3: 1, 6, 7, 21.
2: Okay, now if there was two of those.
4: Okay. That question's worded weird.
2: Yeah, a pair of dice.
3: What do you mean? Well, a pair. Okay, 42.
2: Okay. Question number four. Your pass is still there. What was the first band to ever appear on a lunchbox? Was it the Beatles, the Monkees, Kiss, or the Beach Boys?
3: The Monkees.
4: God, I love the Monkees.
2: You do have a pass, Rita. Just putting it out there.
3: Okay.
2: You want to use it?
3: I must need to if you're going to ask.
2: Mm-hmm. Yeah.
4: She's using it. Let's keep pushing.
2: Question number five. What holiday marks the end of Lent?
3: Easter.
2: And final question for you. What is the name for the area directly above an earthquake's focal point?
3: I'll pass. Oh, no, I already used it. Shoot. Okay, repeat that, please.
2: What is the name for the area directly above an earthquake's focal point?
3: Earthquake.
4: Are these questions written by AI?
2: No.
3: Fault line?
2: All right. So Mahoney is going to re-enter the room, and he's coming in right now. We'll see how he stacks up against you today.
4: Mahoney, I think these questions are pretty hard today. If you get all five correct, I think that you will be a genius.
5: Okay.
2: There's six, but okay. Right. Question number one.
4: Six, correct. You'll be a genius.
2: What is the largest snake in the world?
5: Is it the my anaconda don't want none unless she's got buns on?
2: That is correct.
4: Oh, over a boa, huh?
2: Yeah.
4: Mm-hmm.
5: The Sir Mix-a-Lot.
2: Mahoney got that right. Rita said boa.
4: But by like what, inches or feet here?
5: We're talking girth here.
4: Oh, girth, width. Got it.
2: On a U.S. Monopoly board, what color are Kentucky Avenue, Indiana Avenue, and Illinois Avenue?
5: Red.
2: Red is correct.
5: I know that because I gamble. I play a lot of Monopoly slot machines.
4: I was going to say, how do you know that so confidently? Sounds crazy.
5: That's how I know.
2: Not because you actually just have played Monopoly.
5: No, it's gambling. That is a slot machine.
4: Well, Rita obviously does not gamble. She said purple.
5: Nah, I know that one.
2: Question number three. How many dots are on a pair of dice?
5: 1 plus 2 plus 3 is...
4: Oh, come on.
5: 1 plus 2 plus 3 is 6
2: oh,
5: plus
2: God.
5: 4
2: God.
5: is 10 is 15. 15 plus
2: 6, 21. No, it's a pair of dice. 42 is what you're looking for.
5: You didn't say a pair of dice.
2: I sure did.
4: Yeah,
5: you did not.
2: I absolutely did.
4: He did.
5: Yep. He did not.
2: Yep.
5: I call shenanigans.
2: Roll the tape. All right, question number four.
5: This is
2: what collusion. Was the first band to ever appear on a lunchbox? Was it the Beatles, the Monkees, Kiss, or the Beach Boys?
4: You know this one.
5: I should know this one, but it feels like I think it's the Beach Boys.
2: No,
4: it's Kiss, isn't it?
5: No, it's Monkees.
2: It's the Beatles.
5: Was it the Beatles
4: really?
5: Before the Monkees?
4: I would have thought Kiss just because they are the merch kings.
5: Too far out. They've done it better, but
4: the Beach Boys, big on lunch.
5: I feel like I've seen a Beach Boys.
2: Huge sandwich fans.

0: sliced apples, chocolate milk, look out.
1: But I guess you need a lunchbox for the beach. You know, you can't have Sandy Sandwich.
0: it's the Beatles.
1: Big one.
2: Okay.
1: Okay. All right. Sorry.
0: What holiday marks the end of Lent?
2: I know what marks the beginning of Lent.
1: What is that?
2: Fat Tuesday.
1: Attaboy.
0: Drunk ass.
1: I was going to say, Cody, big on religion. What is the end?
0: I'm going to work TGI Fridays into this.
1: You got this.
2: Easter?
0: Yeah.
1: Hell yeah. Yeah.
0: All right, and final question. What is the name for the area directly above an earthquake's focal point?
2: The epicenter?
0: Yeah.
1: Yeah, what? Episode. I would never would have guessed that.
2: Yeah.
0: So, Mahoney, you got four correct, and Rita, unfortunately, only got three correct.
1: These
0: so,
1: are hard
0: Mahoney,
1: questions
0: you
1: this week.
0: Win.
2: I didn't use my pass, so I feel like 5-5. And there was the collusion, so 6-6.
3: No. This is Dave and Mahoney. Some things are best left in the 90s.
4: The 90s.
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0: This is Dave and Mahoney.
1: So you've heard of sexually transmitted diseases, but there is a new STD that is all the new hot rage. It is sexually transmitted diarrhea.
2: Oh, nice. No.
3: Gonna get skinny for the winter.
2: Why?
4: There's like super gonorrhea. Now we've got STD. Diarrhea. Yeah. Why? Like, where's the future we were promised? This is where we're at.
3: This is the
4: everything's
3: future,
4: expensive. Everything sucks.
1: Yeah, where's the automated everything? The flying cars. Instead, we just have sexually transmitted diarrhea.
3: Mahoney, why are you asking so or acting so disappointed? You already get diarrhea all the time.
1: I'll tell you why.
4: That's natural. I don't want somebody else's.
5: I want the original diarrhea.
1: He just has regular boring diarrhea. Not even the sexually transmitted kind.
4: I will have you know I've increased my fiber, and so that's no longer a big issue in my life.
3: Well, you can't blame it on toilet seats, okay, Mr. Fiber?
4: You gotta Metamucil and fiber. Step it up, man. Like, that's I'm 45 now. It's a game changer.
3: Your colon's probably squeaky clean.
4: It's been, I will say, you know, I do feel better.
3: Proud of you, Mahoney.
4: Thank you.
3: I'm so proud of you for increasing your fiber.
1: You should see, guys.
4: My dietary fiber?
1: Listen. Yeah. You need to understand how proud he looks right now.
3: He's gloating. He's actually
1: this man glowing. Is glowing.
4: I didn't know about dietary fiber.
3: What do you mean you didn't know?
1: Huh? It's fairly well known.
4: Who reads about
1: everyone
4: that?
1: Everyone talks
4: do they?
1: About fiber.
3: Metamucil?
4: Yeah.
3: I mean, I feel like that's something that has been passed down in lore from our grandparents. Metamucil feels very grandparental.
4: Well, here's the thing that we should learn. Old people know stuff.
3: Yeah.
1: They be knowing about poop.
4: They do.
3: Olds, what else do you know?
4: they know about
3: fiber.
4: About fiber and preventing loose
3: something
4: bowels.
3: With those great
1: well,
3: nuts.
1: But then all of a sudden you mix in some ST diarrhea and next thing you know it's back.
3: How
1: in the
3: does
1: news.
3: One get this, Dave?
4: Has it made it to the nursing home?
1: Shigella is the name of it, I guess. It is a bacteria that causes an intestinal infection. And it can be spread through sexual contact.
4: What's the name of it?
1: Shigella.
4: Oh, I thought you said, there was a T in there. That's aptly named.
1: Yeah.
3: Shigella sounds like a hooker. I'm just saying.
4: I feel like, no, that feels like a medicine you're going to get an ad for during a football game.
1: Don't take Shigella if you're allergic to Shigella.
4: Yeah. And Shigella. Vomiting and diarrhea are also one of the side effects.
1: Yeah, so I guess...
3: just women and men doing cartwheels. Shigella.
1: Shigella.
4: For when the time is right.
1: Shigella.
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10: Your Allegheny Communications forecast. Tonight will be partly cloudy and warm with a low of 63. Tomorrow, expect intervals of clouds and sun with a few showers. It will be very warm and humid with a high of 85. I'm Tri-State Area's meteorologist, Jason Caterina.
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0: The Dave and Mahoney Show is very nosy. We want to know your family secrets.
1: Carl is joining us today with a family secret. What's going on, Carl?
2: I had a couple uncles. It's been about 50 years.
1: Mm-hmm.
2: They used to be bookies, and one of them I know was for the mob. Back in Cleveland, once a week. I got to go a couple times with my cousin.
1: You got to go where? What do you mean you'd go?
2: We would go back on vacation to Cleveland.
1: Okay.
2: And so his responsibility, and he was probably 20 maybe. We would drive from Cleveland to Pennsylvania with the explicit instructions. We couldn't stop anywhere. We would drive to a warehouse, enter the warehouse, and some shady guys would open up the trunk, take the contents out of the trunk, put something back in the trunk, and we would drive back.
1: So you say that you would go on these trips, like you were actually involved in the cash transfers.
2: Right. But after a couple times, they told me I couldn't go anymore because they thought it would be suspicious with the two people in the car that weren't older.
1: Did you have any idea how much money was being moved? Did you ever have any sense of what kind of cash was actually being loaded into the trunk or offloaded?
2: It was, the suitcase was kind of substantial. When he passed away, my grandmother's house got paid in full with no explanation. It was just she got the deed to the house clear and
1: so burned. Okay, so you said you were how old at the time when you were sitting in these cars and the cash?
2: I wasn't old enough to drive, so I had to have been 15 probably. I wasn't old enough to drive.
1: So if I was 15 years old, I don't think

0: I could have resisted the urge to go open that suitcase after you left the warehouse just to see how much money was in there.
1: How much money did you get paid for going along with them? Was it a pretty good amount?
0: Nothing.
1: Nothing?
2: Well, yeah. No, we were just given snacks.
3: Oh, my gosh.
2: I just quit for the ride. It was to keep my cousin company.
0: Was he terrified? I mean, I imagine that he must have been terrified because you're driving into this seedy warehouse. There's gangsters putting tons of money into a trunk. That's scary. I mean, I get why he wanted company, but I also get why they were like, hey, man, you can't go anymore. This is dangerous.
2: I think he knew a lot more than what he led on to believe.
0: Yeah, I would imagine so.
2: And it was fun. It was exciting. I think I went on 2 or 3 runs with him. And
0: so I'm imagining kind of like what you'd see in a movie, right? Like, I mean, was it kind of like that where like the warehouse was all like spooky and abandoned and like in a shady part of town?
2: Yeah, it was. And there was nothing in the warehouse. It was empty.
1: And why can't we ever just do like an exchange at like a PetSmart?
2: Yeah. You know? And we didn't have a key to the trunk.
0: Oh, wow.
2: So we couldn't get into it. We couldn't stop anywhere. It had just enough gas to get us all the way from Cleveland into Pennsylvania and back.
0: So when you would go get the cash, and where would you take it to? Where was the drop point?
2: Back to my uncle's house. We would pull in the garage, and it was a car that he never drove.
0: This was an operation, man. Wow.
2: Yeah, he was the one. The one uncle was really big into it. The other one was more of a local bookie.
0: So was there ever any fallout? Did anyone ever get arrested or shot or anything like that? Or were you not privy to any of that information?
2: No, they never got shot or arrested or anything.
1: So they were good at their job.
0: They knew what they were doing. They had a burner car.
2: What got me was that we, as kids, I mean, they both did it kind of in the open. In the house. It wasn't like it was, like in a back room somewhere. And we, as kids, we had friends over, and I don't know if they knew. We were from Arizona, and we would go back to visit in Cleveland.
0: That's the fun uncle right there, man. That's the one that shows you a good time, because he's got endless amounts of cash.
2: It was a good time. We enjoyed it.
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0: Dave and Mahoney.
1: Guys, I don't want to say that we need to be better when it comes to choosing people for politics. But, you know, when you think about somebody that is going to be a leader or is up for a position, like in this case, she's a 32-year-old. She's an independent candidate for the U.S. Senate in Minnesota. She just got sentenced to 90 days.
2: For what?
1: Because she has a bit of a history of harassing people.
2: Okay.
1: So she approached a couple of kids, little girls that were selling Girl Scout cookies.
2: Doing one of the most American things you can think of.
1: And she
2: selling cookies and capitalism.
1: Furious that they were selling these cookies when she thought they did not have the appropriate permits to do
3: so. Well, did they?
1: Probably not. They're Girl Scouts,
3: well,
1: man.
3: They're don't just need child permits. Labor for Big Girl Scout of America, making no money.
1: Okay.
3: They make no money and make Big Girl Scout of America.
1: I knew that you were going to do this.
3: Profit.
2: This is an important lesson to learn.
3: Little girls, what? That women will never make money.
2: You know,
3: awesome.
2: That we're getting screwed from the day we're born to the day we die.
1: You are going to be in service of a corporation with very little in return for the rest of your days.
3: I hate the Girl Scouts of America.
1: Wow.
3: This is something that is very
1: Audrey.
3: Known. You can call if you are on my side and on my side only. 833-YO-DUMMY.
1: No, call if you dispute this.
3: No, because for real though, they have these little girls out here hawking thousands of dollars worth of cookies, making it's all just volunteer work. And like you said, teaching them, sure, how to be saleswomen. But at the same time, like, they're just going out and making a corporation so much money and they get no kickback. They still have to buy all of their equipment in order to be a Girl Scout. You can't even give them free uniforms at the bare minimum.
1: So it wasn't just the Girl Scout incident that has brought this individual into the news. Again, this is somebody that is running for the U.S. Senate, so keep that in mind. It was the Girl Scout thing that was the most recent incident. I guess she had also gotten into a dispute with somebody that was a tenant at some rental property. I don't even know if she owned the place or if she just got into a dispute with somebody. But she was so mad at this person that was at this rental property that she got into an argument with them, and her response after this particular incident was to pick up a live tarantula and throw it at them.
2: And she's running for political office?
1: For the Senate.
3: She's got my vote.
1: This tarantula hawking,
3: I love this girl.
1: Girl Scout hating U.S. Senate candidate.
3: That is America. Give me that screaming eagle. That's my senator.
2: Locker. I'm glad she's getting locked up, Dave.
1: That's my senator.
3: It's a spooky season, you know? She was just leaning in.
0: This is Dave and Mahoney.
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2: So I don't know if you guys saw the video of this 68-year-old woman, which does seem rather old to be doing this. She was doing donuts right in front of the courthouse on the lawn.
3: Who hasn't done donuts in their car before?
4: I get it.
2: Middle of the day.
4: I get it.
3: That's fine.
2: 68 years old. Just drunk as hell.
3: Oh, okay. Well.
2: Went to jail for it. But, I mean, it looked pretty fun because she was driving a sedan that was clearly not built for this.
4: It's like an old, like, Chrysler K car or something.
2: It was just a normal, maybe like a Mazda or something.
3: I mean, how drunk do you have to be at 68 in order to go, you know what I'm going to go do at noon?
2: And it wasn't like a casual, like, you drove onto the lawn accidentally and did, like, one donut. Like, she was ripping it.
5: She was in reverse, too. Like, she was going in reverse.
2: Yeah.
3: Okay, too fast, too furious.
2: Yeah.
3: Interesting.
5: Like, between trees.
3: Wow. Okay, so this is something that she's done before.
2: She clearly knew that she was going to do this and had committed.
3: So this is kind of giving Grease vibes. So maybe she was just, you know, reliving her favorite era. Driving for Pink Slips.
4: Mm-hmm. You want to hear something crazy? So, you know,
2: is that a Grease thing or a Fast and Furious thing?
4: So when Grease came out.
3: Grease, they were definitely.
4: It was like, you know, was it 1985 or something like that it was?
5: That was the 70s.
4: Was it?
5: Yeah.
4: Well, whatever it is now is the same equivalent as if you were in high school now as the High School Musical coming out. So, like, it's the, you're just like, time just needs to just slow down.
3: And so does this lady.
4: Yeah.
2: So what a strange side hustle this is. There's a guy, his name is Hunter Drake Lovett. He's 30 years old. He's from Florida. He has pled guilty to felony theft of government property because he was going around to state parks in Florida, Alabama, Georgia, and Mississippi.
3: The SEC?
2: The whole SEC,
3: so
2: brother.
3: Lord of mercy.
2: Yeah.
3: Okay.
2: And he was stealing a bunch of signs.
3: What kind of signs? This
2: like
3: matters.
2: Like just random park signs.
3: Nice.
2: And
3: He's
2: then selling them at flea markets.
4: Damn. Would have got away with it.
2: He had a whole storage unit that was full of them, so he was selling them at flea markets, antique malls, and on social media. I guess these stolen federal signs were valued at $7,300. And he's facing up to 10 years in federal prison for it.
3: Okay. It's a sign, you know. And that they're saying it's worth 7,300.
2: No, 7,300.
3: Okay. I mean, but for real, somebody in prison made that. There's just no way that that costs actually that.
4: The labor to install.
3: Okay.
4: You know, to maintain.
2: Those are permanent stickers.
4: Our tax dollars pay for
2: that's
4: those.
2: Right.
4: And that's what firing that's, squad. That's,
2: live
3: this
2: streaming.
3: Guy, he was 30 years old.
2: He's 30 years old, facing a decade in federal prison over stolen signs.
4: I think Facebook
2: signs.
4: Marketplace is the one got him. If he would have just stuck to the flea markets, would have got away with it.
3: Man. And can you imagine being in prison for this sort of crime? What are you in here? I'm here for murder. Oh, dang. What are you in here for? I've been stealing some signs at
4: parks.
3: At parks. And I got caught
5: on Facebook Marketplace. Moose crossing sign.
4: I would buy a moose crossing sign at a flea market.
3: Instantly joining a gang.
2: You got to shank somebody today, brother.
3: Instant gang affiliation.
2: So a 30-year-old woman from Iowa is facing multiple criminal charges for allegedly using a stolen credit card to rent inflatable bouncy castles.
4: Huh.
3: Oh.
4: Yeah. I mean, you've done that for your kids' parties. Those are pretty expensive, aren't they?
2: If I had somebody else's credit card information, I would for sure
4: aren't
2: charge
4: like 300
2: their card.
4: Bucks or
2: yeah,
4: something
2: man,
4: like that?
2: It's expensive.
4: I don't even own this thing. I'm just leasing.
2: The alleged fraud cost the rental business $1,350 in credit card backcharge losses because the owner of the card is like, I did not rent a whole bunch of bouncy houses.
4: She rented $1,300 worth of bouncy houses?
2: So I guess the investigators linked the rentals through phone numbers, email accounts associated with her and her children. So I don't know how long this was going on for, but it sounds like she was like the boss mom of the neighborhood. Like every party she was throwing.
3: Bouncy
2: castles everywhere.
3: But I will say that millennial moms, I'm a millennial, so I can say this with full confidence. Millennial moms taking the bouncy house route and making them colorless. Why?
2: The all white.
3: Why?
4: Just all they do is show dirt.
3: Bring back the big red. You know what I'm talking about.
2: Oh,
3: the big
4: yellow,
3: red
4: blue.
3: And yellow and blue bouncy houses. Mm, That's why this lady got caught, because you were trying to go through the aesthetic route. If you would have been going the regular schmegular.
4: Yep. They probably wouldn't even notice those charges.
3: They wouldn't have.
4: Is on you.
3: Oh, man.
2: So there's drunk, and then there's this guy. Florida deputies had to break a car window after they found a man slumped over a steering wheel and asleep at an intersection.

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2: They may not have money to feed their family, but they have enough for a pack of Pall Malls and a

0: In North Fort Myers on Sunday, October the 4th. He sure did. They found him, and they were thought initially maybe he was having like a medical emergency. And then they broke the window after, you know, banging on it, him not responding. And the car was still in drive. Thankfully, his foot was on the brake. When they did a blood alcohol test on this guy, 3.377.
1: 0.37?
0: Almost 0.4.
2: Wow. Is it the lore that if you get to 0.4, you're dead?
0: Pretty much.
1: Even anything, like, you're basically comatose at over a 3.5.
0: Yeah.
2: Wow.
1: So the fact that he was functioning at all.
0: Got in the car, drove, and then got to the intersection is like,
2: that's enough.
0: Take a little nap.
3: It's Dave and Mahoney.

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0: This is Dave and Mahoney.
1: My brother-in-law walked into the room and his face was just white. And he goes, dude, I almost just lost over $400,000. I went, what are you talking about?
2: You have a big bet on something?
3: Part of a Ponzi scheme?
1: I would understand that, or the Ponzi scheme.
2: Okay.
1: So he's in the process of selling his house.
2: Okay.
1: And, you know, when you sell a house, a lot of times there's a big wire transfer that takes place.
2: That's the most stressful moment of anybody who sells a house life, for the most part, you know, because it's all your money.
1: So his house had closed, and he was in the process of doing the transfer to pay off the loan and all of that stuff. And he had gotten an email, and so he had this, you know, email thread that had been going on for weeks with the capital company that was controlling this money. And he'd gotten an email that morning that had given him the updated wire instructions. And he's like, okay, well, I'd already gotten the wire instructions, but it's strange that I'm getting a new one, even though I already had the place where I was supposed to send the money, but it was on the same email thread. Mm-hmm. So he actually pulled it up and showed it to me. And you know how, like, when you have an email thread, there's all the different emails that are on there. And it was the exact same thread that this email was on. But that day, he'd gotten an updated one with where to send the money to.
2: Hmm. And this is in, like, what, Gmail?
1: So his whatever email he uses.
2: Okay.
1: And so he pulls it up and he's showing it to me. And in the email address, there was one letter that had changed in the email address, but that was it. So instead of there being a G, there was a Q in there.
3: So, but even so, even if there was a very small change of the address, people wouldn't really wouldn't realize that if it's attached to the same thread.
1: That's what threw me off. I'm like, how on earth was it on the same thread? Because if you got a totally different email,
3: they have access to his email.
1: His email or the capital company's email. Mm-hmm. And so He gets this email and he's like, well, that's okay. That's strange that this is now a bank in Indianapolis as opposed to Washington State, which is where he lives. And so he just called the number that they had listed. And he said that when they answered it, they said, hello, not Bain Capital or whatever that was controlling the money. And he goes, hello? He's like, can I talk to Matthew, please? And he said, yeah, hang on one second. It sounded like the guy handed the phone to somebody else, and this dude had a pretty thick accent, and that threw him off a little bit. He went, Matthew, what's your last name? And he says, Akers, or whatever it was. And then he spelled it for him, and he's like, where are you located? And he said, oh, I'm in Washington. And they actually had all of these answers right, but then the guy said, why are you asking so many questions? And he goes, well, I just want to make sure that I'm sending this $420,000 to the right place. And the guy goes, no, yeah, for sure you are. And he goes, okay, and hung up the phone. And then he called the original number back for the actual capital company that was holding the money. And they're like, oh, no, this is a scam.
3: So, I mean, clearly it's not even a scam. You've been breached. That's not a scam. A scam, I feel like, is whenever you're getting, like the text message or, like, you know, a random...
2: $9,000 and gift cards.
3: This is a breach.
1: A breach.
3: That's crazy.
1: And the only reason that it didn't go through is he was calling them to inform them, because with a wire transfer that is that big, there's like a 24-hour hold. And so he hadn't received all of the funds yet to send it over.

0: error, and that's the only reason why he didn't just go through and send the $420,000.
1: You're saying they lost out on $420,000 because their customer service was crappy?
0: Because they,
1: because they couldn't be polite on the phone?
2: Why are you asking so many questions?
1: You've gone through the whole process of breaching this email, creating a fake one, creating a fake number, doing all this.
0: Having a bank account at some random bank in Indianapolis.
1: And because you couldn't just be like, you couldn't keep your temper in check, you dummy.
2: Well, decorum's at the door in most places. Like, Gen Z in general has no decorum. And so, I feel like, you know, pleasantries on the phone is very much like probably... I feel like it's just like a normal thing for probably like westernized countries to just kind of be like, hello, oh my gosh, how are you? This guy is just like... Why are you talking to me for so long? Just give me your money.
3: Give me the money right now.
2: What are you doing?
1: This is Ivan Drago? Yes.
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13: Your Allegheny Communications forecast. Tonight will be partly cloudy and warm with a low of 63. Tomorrow, expect intervals of clouds and sun with a few showers. It will be very warm and humid with a high of 85. I'm Tri-State Area's meteorologist, Jason Caterina.
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0: This is Dave and Mahoney.
1: I've got a bit of a problem at home. So I've got a 4.5-year-old. Her name is Ruby. She is about the sweetest thing that you could imagine. But she has picked up something from her siblings. And I don't know if you guys are experiencing this at all with Gen Z or Gen Alpha even, where they just constantly call you bro.
2: I don't hate that.
1: Yeah, but I mean, like, my 4-year-old calls me bro a lot. And has also...
2: You don't think that's hilarious?
1: Well, it was at first, but now I'm like, stop calling me bro. She's also learned, thanks to her siblings, how to flip people off.
2: Oh.
1: So my 4-year-old is now flipping me off and calling me bro. Well, I'm like, Ruby, you've got to
2: stop. She is a huge Creed fan as well. So you guys are going to go to, you know, I think you got a bright future ahead.
3: I mean, whenever you were young, you are a middle child, Dave, and Mahoney, you're an only child. You guys didn't do anything similar that was like bad in nature.
1: I don't think
3: like
1: I was
3: four, because you didn't know whether or not it was good or bad.
2: I can't remember anything from that age, but
3: I
2: do.
3: No lore that your mom told you.
2: I do remember, you know, back Dave for our generation and people our age. It's similar to calling somebody dude.
3: That and then to suck it.
2: Well, dude was the thing. Like calling your. I can remember like calling my like whatever dude. You know, like because when The Simpsons came out, that was. You know, I think dude exploded.
3: Dude was huge.
1: Do you remember how vilified The Simpsons were because of that?
2: Oh, my wife couldn't watch The Simpsons. You know,
1: I wasn't allowed to watch The Simpsons.
2: Oh, I love The Simpsons. Yeah. Every episode.
1: Yeah, it was too
2: eat
1: secular.
2: My shorts, man.
1: Eat my shorts.
3: Well, as soon as I learned how to write, I remember there's a story of lore of mine that my parents told me. As soon as I learned how to write, I was in daycare and took a green marker and wrote curse words all over someone's else's body. Face,
1: you wrote all
3: cheeks,
1: over their
3: arms.
1: Face?
3: Yeah,
1: curse
3: it was
1: words?
3: Like, ass,
1: wow.
3: Like all of them. Every word was spelled incorrectly.
1: So,
3: but I attempted to spell every curse word on this person.
1: I don't recall ever doing anything like that until I got older. You know, like the friend would pass out at the party and you'd bust out the Sharpie and you'd draw the penis on their face or
3: something. Right, but you were a family full of kids. You had to have also been doing bad things.
1: There is one time that I distinctly remember getting sent home from kindergarten because I got into a urine fight with my friend Ben.
3: Yeah, this is exactly what I'm talking about.
1: To be fair, he started it. I finished it. I just remember we were in the bathroom, and he whipped it towards me and started going, and I was like, oh,
3: you just had more pee than
1: today, Benjamin.
3: Yeah. So
1: I got a full bladder over here.
3: Little Ruby gets a pass. That's all I'm saying.
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0: Dave and Mahoney.
1: I have some bad news, guys. Amazon thinks that you're a flat-ass loser.
2: But at least, you know, at least we get two-day delivery or whatever Prime is now.
3: What do you mean flat-ass?
1: So let me explain. So Amazon has an About You feature, and it has gone viral after customers discovered some surprising personal assumptions that the company had made about them based on their shopping activity.
2: So how do we find this?
1: And so the feature generated attention after one shopper found the description as has flat buttocks in her profile.
3: Oh, I want to find this too, Mahoney.
1: Amazon's AI was just like, you flat ass.
3: Oh, so, okay, so Alexa for shopping.
2: Go to the shopping app or mobile web, tap me, tab to the bottom, select your name, and then tap about you.
1: Other users reported assumptions such as having, quote, no friends.
2: Oh, Jesus.
3: Oh, my God.
2: All right, I'm going to pull mine up real
1: quick.
2: All
1: right, while you're doing that, I'll share the rest of this story. Amazon uses that information for purchase histories, searches, product reviews, save lists, and conversations with Alexa for shopping to infer customers' interests and preferences. And some assumptions can be accurate. Others can be amusing. Some say there are some that are clearly incorrect or overly personal or based on limited information. Shared accounts and purchases made of other people can also skew the results. So Amazon said the feature is designed to personalize shopping recommendations, helping customers discover products suited for their interests and or needs. But some people were none too pleased to realize that basically Amazon had deemed them as a flat-ass loser. So Mahoney, you have gone through the process and you have pulled it up. What does Amazon think of you?
2: Product preferences. Constantly repurchases the same lip care product because I always buy Blistex. The departments I'm most interested in are camera rigging and filmmaking accessories. My interests and hobbies are reads fantasy and lit RPG fiction.
1: Okay. Which is all fairly accurate. So maybe if this person got called a flat-ass loser with no friends, it may be right. Audrey, anything from your profile that you
3: care to share? Home and family has cats. Home and family has dog. Interest in hobbies, likely bakes frequently. I do not bake, so I don't know what I was looking up in order to like make sure that I have all of that. But to your point, like nothing in here is alarming or making me feel like attacked in any type of way. So this woman who is trying to blast Amazon's AI is just upset that she got caught for trying to probably be an influencer with a fat ass and was like searching for those have you seen the like they're the
2: scrunchy shorts?
3: Well, no, they have these it's almost like a push up. Yes, like a push up bra for your butt.
2: For your ass. Yes, ass cutlets.
3: Ass cutlets that you put in your leggings to make your butt look bigger. So she clearly just got caught.
2: So we're getting ass fish out here.
3: You don't know how much you're getting ass fished, Mahoney.
1: So I mean, this is like totally wrong. But it says that I have been to Benson Boone concerts twice. I have not.
2: My daughter has.
1: It also says that I have a granddaughter named Ruby, which I do not.
2: You're just old.
3: How does it know this about you?
1: Says that I care for a growing dog. Okay, that's accurate.
2: Yeah.
1: It also says that my department is women's clothing. Don't ask.
2: So your wife is shopping on yours is and what's going on.
1: Interests and hobbies gets annoyed when others go slow during dance activity.
3: So
2: wait, is that a real thing?
3: That must be your kids hooting and hollering while they're all got the music on and dancing and telling Alexa to stop.
1: Favorite animals are Highland cows and beluga whales.
2: This is your kids have taken over your Amazon.
1: My children have hijacked.
2: You need to get
1: Amazon.
2: Them a separate profile, bro.
1: And I host outdoor activities, and I likely have a pool.
2: That's true.
1: Yeah. The apartment's reading. Yeah, right.
0: Dave and Mahoney.
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3: Dave and Mahoney.
4: Audrey, how do you feel about male birth control?
5: I think it's the individual's choice. Mm-hmm. I mean, like, I think that you can't, as a woman, I don't think that you should, like, put all your eggs in one basket there.
4: Yeah,
5: so like a guy's gonna be doing
4: don't,
5: that.
4: Don't totally trust that the guy's worry, I'm on it, baby.
2: Like, if I was single, I think this is a, you know, like, as a woman, I'm trying to think as a woman. Like, I wouldn't trust, if I was single, absolutely not, wouldn't trust a guy if he said he was on birth control. But, like, in a marriage, you know, if your husband were to tell you he's on birth control because, you know, the hormones, the way women's hormones are affected by birth control, and you couldn't take it or didn't want to, you know, you would believe your husband. Same thing with my wife or Dave's wife would believe us.
5: Yeah.
2: People who are in committed relationships.
5: See, and I guess also part of my instinctual, like, knee-jerk reaction to this is, as a 35-year-old millennial who's been on birth control since I was 15, mm-hmm. I have certain thoughts and feelings about birth control that are unrelated to the actual... the lack of getting pregnant,
4: right,
5: and more about like what that effect is on your body,
4: right?
5: You know, I have some reservations.
4: Yeah, I think that a lot of people are, but they're saying that male birth control is getting much closer to being widely available after decades of research. So the whole idea is that the guys will be able to take essentially a shot, and it reduces your sperm count to zero, and then it is reversible, so it's not like a vasectomy.
2: But even vasectomies are reversible now,
4: I mean,
2: too.
4: Kind of. It depends.
2: Depends, but they can be.
4: They can, in some cases, they can be. Other cases, like, you know, if you got, because, like, my wife's half-sister, like, her husband had a vasectomy years ago, and then they decided they wanted to try to reverse it. It just didn't work for him.
2: Didn't work.
4: But then, you know, there's still major hurdles that remain, including the safety and affordability, access, you know, if it is fully reversible, all of those things are still to be seen. But it's been going through what they say, the developers, going through the FDA approval process. And they're saying that does look like it's on the horizon.
2: This is great news for professional athletes everywhere.
5: Yeah.
2: Like, you dumb sons of bitches who have the weakest, who have all the athletic abilities in the world and the weakest pullout game known to man, who continue to have, you know, baby mamas in every different city that you visit. This is great news for those dudes.
3: This is Dave and Mahoney.
2: Yeah!

0: What are you talking about?
1: 3 Days Grace.
2: Disturbed. Queens of the Stone Age.
3: Greta Van Fleet.
4: Five Finger Death Punch.
5: I like Weezer.
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2: Cut my life into pieces. This is my life.

0: line where they're flying on private jets and they've got all this money and you're lucky as one of the ladies that matched with them on Tinder just to be a part of it. Mm. And then as it turns out, usually it's a huge scam. And just like the Dejan Love guy who was pretending to be the 49ers wide receiver, just scamming these women.
1: There was a Netflix documentary about him. Yep. Pretty interesting, pretty damning, I would say. And
0: he was convicted of fraud-related offenses, including a conviction in 2019 that had him in prison for 15 months. Well, he is out now, and I've got some great news. What do you think his next move in life is?
1: Oh, has he decided to talk about, you know, the downsides of, you know, a life of crime, and maybe that he's been rehabilitated prison?
0: Sort of. Yeah. Okay. Actually, you're not that far off.
1: Okay. Yeah. Okay. Yeah, I'm glad you learned something then. Well, what's he doing?
0: He's actually promoting a new dating app himself, and it's called Safe Love, ironically. I mean, irony is dead at this point, right? So it's focused on user safety, but he's one of those guys, sort of like how the FBI will sometimes hire a criminal because they understand how the crime
1: hackers
0: work.
1: To catch other hackers. We've seen those movies. Yeah.
0: He's saying that his experience with lying, cheating, and manipulation gives him special insight into how dating scams can work.
2: Well, he's not wrong.
0: I mean, he's not wrong, but also, like, dude.
1: But do we have to give him money and our information? Like, that's not somebody I'm going to trust with my information.
0: Like, if this was legit, and the reason why this all sounds immediately like another scam to me is that I agree that him being involved in this behind the scenes would make sense. But for him to, like, come out and be the face of it, that seems like just another gigantic scam waiting to happen.
2: Because it is.
0: Of course it is. So he said that the app, you know, they have detail verification, moderation, anti-fraud features, although they haven't really fully disclosed what those are going to be, which is interesting. But the Online Dating and Discovery Association, that's a thing, has asked Google and Apple to reject or remove any dating app that's been founded by this guy because they're like, we don't trust this
2: predator.
0: Yeah, and there's an actual organization that monitors this sort of thing, and they're like, do not let this be promoted and put in the app store.
2: Because what he's going to do is exactly what Mahoney said. You're giving him his information, and whether or not you believe that he's going to be targeting you next, he's on the platform. He's looking at your information. He's a data collector at this point. And he's just going to be finding his next victim with your information.
0: He's a scam artist. Once a scam artist, always a scam artist.
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6: Your Allegheny Communications forecast. Tonight will be partly cloudy and warm with a low of 63. Tomorrow, expect intervals of clouds and sun with a few showers. It will be very warm and humid with a high of 85. I'm Tri-State Area's meteorologist, Jason Catarina.
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0: You know the songs, but do you know them when they sound this bad? It's Cover Your Ears.
1: Okay, that's enough. Stop.
2: On Dave and Mahoney.
3: Some of the biggest rock songs ever released. You are trying to figure out what they are with 30 seconds on the clock for each one of them. Scott is joining us today. Scott, you got Mahoney and Audrey available as lifelines should you need them. Are you ready for your first one?
4: I'm ready. Let's do it.
3: 4.2 million views on this first one. Good luck.

0: mean, pretty true to the original, but nicely done. Scott, did you know it?
1: Yeah, it sounded almost just like it. It's Pearl Jam. Red Letter?
0: We'll give you a half point. Yeah. It's Black, Black by Pearl Jam is what you're looking for there.
2: But holy smokes, who was that guy? So we get oh, so bless you. Who was that guy?
1: I thought you guys made a mistake and was playing the actual song.
0: Rafa Betta?
2: Rafa
0: Betta. I don't, somebody on Instagram. Well, I don't know.
2: It'll pull it up. We'll help you out there.
0: All right. The next one here, 398 views, so not nearly as popular. Let's see if you can get this one.

0: they tell me it's nice. I live in hotels, tear out the walls. I have accountants, pay for it all. Ding, ding, ding, ding.
1: God, Mahoney. Mahoney loves this guy that's clearly somewhere on the spectrum.
2: No, I was going to say, Dave, can you please play the first, like, just few seconds of that? That is what I sound like before I cut my bangs in the kitchen. That is what I sound like before I try and rest my head at night. Like, that
1: okay.
2: is
1: Scott,
2: sticky socks.
1: Do you know it?
2: Holy moly.
3: I thought I was watching Deliverance for a second. That's Life's Been Good by Joe Walsh.
1: It is.
4: His mouth is an instrument. And he is a national treasure.
1: His mouth is not an instrument, Mahoney. Would you stop sending those clips?
4: Never.
1: Please. All right, you got 1.5. Lifeline's still intact. 303,000 views on this one. Here we go.

0: All right, that's Mike Massey is the name of his account. And again, 303,000 views, pretty popular. Over to you, Scott.
1: Stairway to Heaven, Led Zeppelin.
0: Nice.
2: I watched that cover from Heart pretty frequently.
0: Mm-hmm.
2: And that sounded remarkably close.
0: It does. All right,
2: you got
0: 2.5 points, Scott. You can win it right here. All you need is a half point on this one, but you're on your own. This is from Clink Clank Radio, 517 views for the win.

0: What are we doing?
1: Why
2: are you tearing down these artists who are putting it all out there, Dave? I am ashamed of you today.
0: Ugh. God.
2: These are amazing musicians.
1: Can we just block Mahoney on Instagram from sending any more?
2: Nope.
0: All right. For the win, Scott. Put us out of our misery.
3: I was waiting for him to see if he could hit those high notes.
1: Oh, yeah.
0: He did.

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1: He did not.
2: That's more than a feeling by Bob.
1: It is.
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1: Bad news, guys. We can no longer be mean to AI. You have to be very nice. Otherwise, if you hurt its feelings, it's going to block you.
2: I don't know if you feel like this, Mahoney. I do try and be like pleasant with my AI.
3: I'm not mean to mine either.
1: But now that I know that I can't be, I sort of want to be.
2: I think it kind of shows the type of person you are. Because if you have the ability to be mean to, even if it's like AI, I feel like that kind of shows how you speak in general.
3: I feel like that's how you speak to people who...

0: are at work. But you know, like that's service
1: the
0: thing, workers.
1: Is like I see people that are rude to other humans all of the time, and I think that we need to focus more on that than being pleasant to artificial intelligence.
2: That's what I'm saying. I think that if you are mean to your AI, you're a mean person in general because you're just used to speaking that way. Because that sort of conversation doesn't stem just like out of nowhere. You cussing out your AI doesn't just like come out of nowhere. That's right. Like inside of you, you know?
1: So Anthropic, which is the one that runs Claude, said that it's prohibiting sustained, needless, abusive, or cruel behavior towards its AI models.
2: Well, there was also some some engineers at one point that were telling us, like, if you don't correct the negative responses or if you don't correct, like, the incorrect responses from your AI and kind of bully it into the submissive, like, territory of, like, making sure that it's...
1: Get it right.
2: Getting it right.
1: Yeah.
2: So that was just like not even a year ago where people were telling us to do that. But I do think people might have been taking it too far.
1: So the effective date for this new policy with Claude, if you're going to be mean, do it now. You have until November the 12th. That's when it's going into effect. But the rule targets extreme repeated abuse without a clear purpose. It does say that you can criticize Claude, like you were saying, Audrey, to make sure that, you know, if you're pushing back on its answers, it's not going to deem that being mean to the AI. You're just making sure that it's factually correct.
2: So what is deemed as mean, I'm wondering?
1: So they're just saying that the policy is saying that if you're trying to manipulate it in a way or you're using fabricated facts that are incorrect and you're constantly pushing back in a way that is... you know, using profanity and things like that.
3: You're gaslighting your AI.
2: You need to get a hobby. I mean, if you are, well, I do see some of those people who are like, can you pretend like you're a horse and you're running away from a goose and you're terrified of geese?
1: Yeah.
2: Yeah. Like, I mean, I don't know if that's deemed as like mean. It's really funny. but I do see those things. And just remember, guys, every time you're using AI, you are taking away water as a resource. So please use it.
1: Please.
2: Not for dumb shit. Don't just bully your AI just for the sake of it.
1: We're thirsty.
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10: Maitland and Steve are dead set on buying one of those little digital boxes that you take to graves and talk to spirits. 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
11: Maitland, don't let him get you down. You know Free Beer is the type of guy that bought balance bracelets.
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10: 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I have not bought balance bracelets.
3: He's got copper on each limb right now.
10: I do not have any copper.
11: He's got the dot on the back of his spine that helps him sit up straight.
10: No, I'm not the dummy here. Maitland and Steve are.
11: Don't let him get you
12: really
11: down.
12: Turned on you so
13: hard. Oh, all right, who's going ghost hunting with us?
11: I'm going.
13: Raise your hand if you're going ghost hunting. 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
10: Going
13: Tommy's
10: too?
13: In. Of course.
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10: Thank God you're taking Sir Isaac Stupid. 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
1: Your Allegheny Communications forecast. Overnight will be partly cloudy and warm with a low of 63. On Wednesday, expect intervals of clouds and sun with a couple of showers and a thunderstorm. It'll be very warm and humid with a high of 85. I'm Tri-State Area's meteorologist, Jason Caterina.
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1: Your Allegheny Communications forecast. Overnight will be partly cloudy and warm with a low of 63. On Wednesday, expect intervals of clouds and sun with a couple of showers and a thunderstorm. It'll be very warm and humid with a high of 85. I'm Tri-State Area's meteorologist, Jason Caterina.
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1: Your Allegheny Communications forecast. Overnight will be partly cloudy and warm with a low of 63. On Wednesday, expect intervals of clouds and sun with a couple of showers and a thunderstorm. It'll be very warm and humid with a high of 85. I'm Tri-State Area's meteorologist Jason Caterina.
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1: Your Allegheny Communications forecast. Overnight will be partly cloudy and warm with a low of 63. On Wednesday, expect intervals of clouds and sun with a couple of showers and a thunderstorm. It'll be very warm and humid with a high of 85. I'm Tri-State Area's meteorologist, Jason Caterina.
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1: Your Allegheny Communications forecast: overnight will be partly cloudy and warm with a low of 63. On Wednesday, expect intervals of clouds and sun with a couple of showers and a thunderstorm. It'll be very warm and humid with a high of 85. I'm Tri-State Area's meteorologist Jason Caterina.
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4: Nothing will make you feel weirder and slightly more inept than doing something normal with the wrong side of your body.
6: What were you trying to do left-handed?
4: I don't know. Sometime in the last month or so, like I aggravated.

0: elevated my right shoulder. And I know that part of it is it's not going to get any better because of my stupid backpack that weighs 15 pounds. And I'm always slinging it over my shoulder when I get in the car, when I get out of the car. And I go, I got to start changing this up. And when I was leaving the house this morning, I put my backpack on my left shoulder and I felt like I was in someone else's body. Like, it doesn't stay up the same way. Like, it's all, you know, we talk about like the guy, kid shredding on guitar. It's all muscle memory. It's muscle memory. Everything you do with that side of your body is muscle memory. Same with the left side. This is opposite. So I'm like, it's sliding off my shoulder. Like, I don't know where to have it. Like, everything's wrong.
1: It's like when you put boots on cats and suddenly they forget how to walk.
2: Backwards.
1: Yeah, exactly.
0: Why are bodies like that?
3: Now, could you go both shoulders?
0: It's the process of lifting it, really, screwing it up. Like, when we walk to the airport or whatever, I'll put it on both shoulders.
3: But I still am scarred a little. When I went to freshman orientation at Central Michigan University, the orientation mentor was a junior, but when you're an incoming freshman, she might as well be a congressperson. Mm-hmm. The only advice she gave that weekend, other than the stuff she had to, was never wear your backpack on two shoulders. That's for dorks.
0: It's how you can easily pick out a Gen X person.
1: I'm a two-shoulder person.
3: Once I tried it with two, I'm like, wow, that's only a million times more comfortable. But man, in college, the worst thing you could have done is make me wear my backpack on both shoulders. Yeah. I'm already struggling here, people.
0: Yeah, it's such a funny thing. Yeah, you can easily pick out Gen Xers. We're all one-shoulder backpack people. Mm-hmm. Normal people wear it on both because they have two shoulders.
3: Maitland, had you ever heard that?
4: No.
3: No.
4: I just can tell a Gen Xer because they don't stop telling you that they're a Gen Xer.
1: I know the
0: I didn't say anything about drinking out of a hose or coming home when the streetlights came on. But it's true.
3: Have Gen Xers become that generation?
4: They have.
1: Yeah, boomers won't say they're boomers, but Gen Xers will tell you they're Gen Xers. We were the streetlights are on, come home generation or whatever.
5: The last ones to not have the internet, but then also had the internet at work.
4: We were the forgotten generation that I won't let you forget about.
1: Yeah.
0: We honestly were the most ignored generation.
3: I would just like to say we were so ignored. You're not going to hear me say it.
0: We were the last generation of when parents didn't care about their kids.
1: Yes. I don't know. This generation's got the here's an iPad. Stop talking.
6: Yeah. Tell you what, Outwings, you're unique, just like everyone else.
0: No, we all have our things.
1: I will say you guys were the one shoulder backpack generation. Steve and I, our generation was wear the backpack as low as it will go. It is bouncing off your butt the whole time you're walking.
5: Well, I remember that, but I also remember some one strap backpack, but then it had to be two straps.
3: Well, you're an elder millennial. You've got a foot in both lanes. Oof.
0: Like you're trapped between two worlds.
5: Streetlights.
0: Basically Hannah Montana. Right?
3: Streetlights, am I right?
1: Somebody give me an iPad. I'm trying to disassociate.
3: Free beer and Hopkins report on the way. A fireworks explosion. What could have caused it? Get to that next. It is the Free Beer and Hopkins Show.
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0: free beer and hot wings app as well. What's the dumbest rule you've ever had to deal with where you worked? Like one where everybody knew, is dumb. I have one that I know why they did it, but it was so poorly done. When I worked at the Finish Line shoe store, if you would ask the people what kind of shoe are you looking at, they'd show you the one they wanted, and then they'd tell you their size. But the rule was you could not come out of the back room without a box of shoes. You couldn't come back out and say, we don't have your size.
1: Oh, you had to show them something that was similar.
0: Yes.
1: Okay.
0: But there were plenty of times where maybe the customer said, made it clear, they don't want anything else. So then you bring something and they want to yell at you. Or maybe the sizes weren't even close. Like, I'm a 9.5 and you didn't have anything between 8 and 11. And there's not another shoe that's similar. Whatever. So everybody would just, there were like 6 boxes of shoes that we would keep by the inside of the back door. And if you couldn't find something, you just grab one of those, walk it under your arm, and walk back out.
2: Even if it had nothing, like no comparison.
0: 2 of them were empty. And the manager was like, that's fine. So then one day I didn't carry the box out because I'm like, he knows we're just doing it. Hey, gives me the 2-finger wag. You got to bring a box out in case the customer, if you don't have the shoes.
1: Shut up.
0: I go, even the ones that you obviously know don't have anything in them? And he goes, yeah, you got to make it look good.
2: But what if that person were to say, okay, yeah, let me try those on. And then you had to open up a box of empty shoes.
0: It's old socks. Like, I didn't get it. Finally, he said, well, what if the regional manager is here?
2: Oh, no, the regional manager of the Finish Line.
0: Is the regional manager going to be here? No. Do they ever just show up? Not in my 8 years. Okay, cool. Sounds good. But that's pretty lame as far as rules go. Anybody else have one that pops to mind?
3: We don't have any really stupid ones right now, so I'm trying to think back. I do remember when we first started here, I thought it was a really stupid rule, and it didn't last very long because it was a stupid rule. You remember every day when we would get here and leave, you would have to sign in and sign out? They had that board up on the wall, and you were supposed to put like your little peg, like I'm in the office or I'm out of the office.
0: Oh, that's right.
3: And of course, no one did it because we already had cell phones and texting by then. So, I mean, most of us, it's like, well, who's going to just show up and ask for us? Like, that doesn't happen. Maybe with the salespeople.
0: I think it made more sense for them.
3: But they had all of us do it. And even for the salespeople, it didn't make a whole lot of sense.
0: That's very true.
3: A little silly.
0: All right, here's the one that's gone viral. This is a note at someone's office that they put up that said everyone at their workplace was pissed and they wanted to know if it was illegal. New office rule. For every minute your lunch break exceeds the 30 minutes that you were allowed, you owe the company 60 minutes of unpaid focus time after 6 p.m. For example,
2: good luck with
0: a 31-minute lunch means you leave the office at 7 p.m. Eat faster. Thanks, management. And it has the name of the company there. I mean, that is not remotely enforceable, right?
1: No.
2: There's like
3: those are labor laws.
2: Labor
3: I'm
2: laws
3: sure.
2: and everything.
3: Yeah, I mean, you might be able to do that with your kid on chores and homework, but I don't think you can do that in a real workplace.
2: And who is the one that's sitting there with the stopwatch?
0: Whoever's name is redacted out of that, so they don't get all sorts of threats.
3: What's wild in instances like that is that somehow that boss thinks that that's being good boss. Like, you think that's going to be effective, do you?
0: Mm-hmm. Right.
3: Rather than just go, hey, look, this is becoming a problem. Can we really, like, tighten it up? I mean, just so we can all get out of here or whatever, you know?
1: Yeah, like, every minute that you're late coming back from lunch, you have to freestyle dance in front of everybody.
0: Right.
1: Or do slam poetry about why you were 3 minutes late. Whatever. I don't care. Make it funny so that when people see it, it's more like, okay, my boss has a sense of humor and a couple minutes really isn't that big a deal. Mm-hmm. I've worked with people who are notoriously late, mainly cigarette smokers, because they had to have a cig before they ate. They had to have a ciggy after they ate.
0: And they somehow felt it didn't count.
1: Right. And it's like, okay, well, you got an extra 15 minutes. Like, I don't really care. But when somebody looks at me and goes, where's so-and-so? I'm not going to say, well, they're smoking their cigarette. I'm just going to give them one of the, I don't know.
0: Right.
1: And I remember bosses used to get really fussy over the people who were late because of that reason.
0: Yeah.
1: But still, make it funny.
0: Yeah. Text, I work for Dish Network installing installing satellite TV service. I got fired for not putting a sticker on the back of a remote labeling what room the remote started in. So like it was supposed to have one that said living room.
3: Okay, so they're supposed to do that. He failed to do it.
1: I worked at a cool little jewelry boutique. Loved the spot. And they had a no sitting or leaning rule. So behind the register, you didn't have a chair. And then they didn't want you leaning on anything either.
0: Oh, yeah.
1: And it was so perfectly placed where we would wrap everything right behind us. And it was so, like, just a perfect lean-in spot.

0: And they would watch cameras because people were kind of ridiculous, and it's a jewelry store.
1: Yeah.
0: And man, they'd catch you leaning. They'd be like, "Hey, I saw that you were leaning yesterday. Like, nobody was in the store, so not that big a deal. But if you need to sit or something, go in the back." Like, I was just leaning, and you couldn't have your cell phone out on the floor or anything either. They just,
1: like, that one I understand.
0: If there was time to lean, there was time to clean.
1: That's what I was going to, I knew that phrase was in there. Like, if you've had a job, you've been told if there's time to lean, there's time to clean.
2: That was a Ray Kroc thing, right?
3: Probably.
1: Was it?
3: I wouldn't be surprised.
2: The McDonald's founder. McDonald's
1: guy?
2: Yeah.
3: I wouldn't be surprised.
1: 1-800-947-3979. More of this on the way. 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
6: With the check of your local news, I'm Andrew Watkins. An arrest was made in Westernport on Monday night where officers recovered approximately 107 grams of suspected cocaine and 16 grams of suspected crack cocaine, along with other drug paraphernalia. Georges Run Road in Mineral County will be closed from 7 a.m. to 5 p.m. beginning today through the end of October for paving. West Virginia Governor Morrissey announced yesterday nearly $2.2 million in rural health transformation program awards to help community health centers across West Virginia improve patient care, reduce costs, and expand access to health care. Morrissey also announced more than $1.7 million in federal funding for two initiatives designed to help West Virginians recover from substance abuse disorder to find employment, remain in the workforce, and build a more secure financial future. From your Allegheny Communications newsroom, I'm Andrew Watkins.
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1: Your Allegheny Communications forecast. Today, expect a mix of clouds and sun with a few showers and a thunderstorm, making it very warm and humid with a high of 85. Tonight will be mostly cloudy with isolated thunderstorms and a low of 59. I'm Tri-State Area's meteorologist, Joe Lundberg.
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1: What's the dumb work rule that you've been dying to tell people how stupid your employer is? 1-800-947-3979. Anybody else have one that pops to mind?
2: Oh, I do remember another dumb one that I had, and it caused me tons of embarrassment. I was working at a restaurant. I was the only busboy. It was a small restaurant at a golf course, and the people that ran it were a-holes, and they thought they were running like the world's nicest country club, but it wasn't. So one of my jobs was to bring people water, but you always had to carry everything on a tray over your shoulder, right? You didn't just carry it out on a tray, like everything was up.
1: Yeah.
2: Dirty dishes, you carried away the same way. It was stupid. But as anybody who has kids,

0: audience knows, or anybody else who carries stuff, like, I'm right-handed, so I need my right hand free. My left hand is my carrying hand.
1: Okay.
0: And so I would carry the waters out on my left hand and serve with my right hand. And she said, no, etiquette-wise, you need to put the tray on your right hand and serve with your left hand. And I went, but why? Like, who would possibly notice that difference? They're still over my head. No, do it. And the first time I did it, I was so mortified. It threw me all off. And I went to lean over and put a glass on somebody. And I dumped all the water all over the lap of this poor golfer.
1: Oh.
0: And thank God he was nice about it. But I was mortified.
1: Did you yell at her? I told you that was my bad hand.
0: Kind of. She was sitting at another table at the time with all of her fancy friends, or all of her friends that she thought was fancy. And I looked straight at her, and she looked at me, and I gave her the dirtiest look and took the tray and just slammed it into my other hand and walked away. And that was the last I ever heard of that. Did it my own way after that. But yeah, it's such a stupid
1: role. You're
0: going to
1: say she fired you for being insolent.
0: No. Well, they couldn't get anyone else to work there. She would have been foolish to fire me.
1: Text. One of the dumbest rules I've ever had is at a factory warehouse job I worked at, everyone had to wear navy blue shirts and khaki pants, but not too khaki. That was actually something they said. The stupid reason was, in case a customer came in, we would look like we had a uniform. It was a warehouse. Customers didn't come in.
2: No.
0: And also, if you want them to have a uniform, give them a uniform,
1: right?
3: I had a job at a grocery store where we had a one-way policy where, when I was working in the produce department, it was just kind of like a big loop. And if you were bringing something out to stock, like say I had a truck full of lettuce or whatever on my little dolly, I had to bring it out. And even though the lettuce was right there outside of the door, I had to go out the other door and loop all the way around and then come back and stock it on the way back in.
1: Why?
3: Like, there were max two people working in that department at the same time. So I guess they were trying to avoid big head-on collisions with your coworkers.
1: We're getting a lot of them where people, you're not allowed to leave work before the manager or the owner or whatever, no matter what.
4: That was the rule of my old show.
3: I felt like that at my last job.
4: Yeah.
1: At the NHL?
4: Mm-hmm.
1: And Kelly, you in Atlanta?
4: Mm-hmm. When I interviewed with you guys, the rule was I had to be the first one to show up and the last one to leave, and that applied to everyone in the building. So I'd get there at 3:30, 4-ish usually.
1: Everybody in the building?
4: Everybody in the, not on the floors we didn't work on, but yeah, sales, promotions, all of that. And everybody had kids, so they all had a reason to leave early. And, you know, if you don't have kids, you never get to leave early. Mm-hmm. And so thankfully, most of them were gone by like 3:30 or 4-ish. And then, you know, I'm sitting in Atlanta traffic and yeah.
1: It's such a dumb rule. I couldn't believe it when you told me that.
4: Awful.
5: It's like a 14-hour day every day between driving and
4: every day
5: working.
1: Yeah.
5: Jeez.
1: This person writes, I'm not allowed to leave the job before the company owner. Doesn't matter if it's 4:30 or 7 p.m. on a Friday night. If he's in there, we have to stay. If he's tied up on a call, or there have been times where he was just BSing with a client at his desk and you could see them pour drinks. We all have to sit there and look busy.
3: What is the benefit of that?
1: Making your employees hate you? I mean, really? What? I don't know. I can't think of another benefit.
0: Yeah, I don't get that at all. Like, I don't care if you are busy. Just look busy.
1: Right?
3: But I'm not doing anything.
1: This one, I worked at a job where we had to keep a log of all of our downtime, bathroom breaks included. It was so stupid. We tried to do it and it lasted for a week. You know what wastes a lot of time? Writing down all the things you're doing.
3: Yeah, I wonder if they then went through and like docked your pay based on your workload.
1: We've heard Amazon does that in their warehouses. They track your inactivity time and you'll get called on the carpet. They do it with cameras and sensors and everything else.
3: Don't they have them in the vehicles too?
1: Yeah. Well, and there, those delivery drivers, if they hustle, do you know what their reward is?
0: Nothing.
1: Getting more stops added to their route, but no time added.
0: Oh, so they just have to try to be increasingly unsafe.
1: Yeah.
4: I mean, that's every company. The more you do, the more people are like, oh, she's or he's really good at that. Give them more. And mm-hmm. then they're like, hey, I'm burnt out.
0: Yeah,
1: that is true.
0: It's worth it, though, if I can get stuff faster.
1: Boy, that's a good point. I worked at a bar, writes this person in Grand Rapids. And the bar rule was that only women could sell trays of shots. They were getting rich. I had the same job as them. And I said to the boss, why can't I sell trays of shots? And the boss said, why the hell would anyone buy anything from a chubby dude like you?
5: Ooh.
0: Well, that's a fair point, though. I mean, if you're out at the bar, honestly, you get dopes like me when I was a younger guy and the pretty girl comes over with shots. I don't really want a shot, but of course I'm going to buy one because I'm dumb.
3: She's going to like me if I buy one.
1: Worked every time, didn't
0: it? The dude comes over and says, do you want a shot? I'll be like, no. Send her over.
1: You know who'd buy those shots? Kelly, because she loves shots.
4: I would love shots.
0: You,

0: Buy it out of pity for the chubby guy.
1: Yeah, hell yeah. I'd be like, come here, chubby buddy. Let's take shots together.
2: Chubby buddy.
3: Let's play chubby bunny with Jack chubby Daniels.
4: With chubby buddy.
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1: 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TikTok, Instagram, Facebook at FBHW Show. Remember, I know it still happens, but in the aughts and into the teens of the 2000s, there were a lot of news stories and a lot of documentaries about real-life superheroes. Yeah. That was really trendy for a minute.
2: It was really trendy. I think, you know, I mean, it makes sense, though. You know, we had the really good Batman trilogy. It was kind of the beginning of all the Avengers movies. Yeah, the Marvel movies and stuff like that. So that was a hot time for superheroes.
1: It's kind of petered out a little bit.
3: We had Petoskey Batman. That was a big one.
1: We called his house one time. He was from the town of Petoskey, Michigan, and his dad yelled through the whole trailer to get him to come to the phone, and he still wouldn't do it.
2: Mm-hmm.
1: The criticism in a lot of these cases was the people that were the real-life superheroes seemed like they were in danger from the moment they stepped out of their house. There were a lot of people that were doing it that seemed like they were just kind of lost, and they wanted to find a way to interact that was positive, but there were some people, they're like, okay, no, this person, I remember we saw one in Seattle, we're like, okay, this person actually would whip some ass.
2: Yeah,
1: like,
2: yeah, there's some people that actually have had some background training of some sort or another, but
1: Mexico has their own Batman right now. He hunts motorcycle thieves at night.
3: Just motorcycle
1: thieves?
3: That's
1: what
3: thieves?
1: It says. Apparently,
2: there's been
1: he
2: like
1: leaves
2: five
1: like
2: of them, right?
1: A bait bike or just goes next to a bike that he sees out in the street. And in one of the Mexican states, they found two people duct taped to a light pole.
2: Yes.
1: With their crimes written on their forehead in one case.
4: No, el hombre murciélago.
1: They have tape over their mouth, but then he drew cat whiskers on their faces.
3: Oh, cool.
1: I don't know.
2: This is great.
3: Gotta make it extra humiliating for them.
1: Yeah, he's done this numerous times. He's gotten five different people, two at once and then three other times. Some had their mouths taped. Others showed signs of beatings.
5: You know what I think about? Because this is awesome. So I think about if Maitland and I had been out and about this past weekend and somebody came to our rescue because something was happening.
1: Mm-hmm.
5: And we came in here and told y'all, I've been a real life superhero. How no one would ever believe you.
6: Mm-mm.
1: No.
5: No one would
1: absolutely
5: ever
1: not.
5: Believe you. And then especially if they had some cool get up on.
1: Yeah.
5: So they got the costume and everything. Yeah. And
3: like
5: I came in here
3: with gizmos on it.
5: Yeah.
1: We'd be like, Kelly, did you almost join a cult again?
5: Right. It would be a joke.
6: It was like that time that Kelly and I were having sangria before Vlan one time.
3: Oh, your belly was full?
6: I had a belly full of sangria. And then we started telling you about the rollerblading wizard we saw while we were sitting there. And you guys were like, come on.
2: I think it's fair, though, in those cases for us to do our due diligence and say, were you on any mushrooms?
5: Yeah, I'll always ask.
2: How many wine bottles have you had?
1: I'm not bothered by the investigation.
5: Yeah.
1: I'm just stating a fact.
2: It's
1: there is an investigation.
2: Yeah. Important to know.
5: What if you find out that's your friend? Are you keeping their secret? Like, you find out he's out here fighting crime.
3: I'm Mexican Batman.
2: Hell yeah. I'm keeping that secret.
5: You're not going to tell us, Ethan?
2: No. I mean, it's no different than having an inside joke or whatever. It's like, hey, this is something between you and I. And, you know, if you need some help with your utility belt, I'll try to acquire you gadgets. Because they're not gizmos, Steve. They're gadgets.
3: Sure,
2: They're not gadgets in gizmos, you know.
3: Yeah, gizmos.
1: You're
3: going to
1: be like Morgan Freeman in
2: I would.
1: The Batman trilogy?
2: Absolutely. I'll be your Lucius Fox.
1: Can you imagine going to Hot Wings? Because he would be able to come up with a plan, but it would take so long.
6: What?
2: Oh,
1: the criminals would be over.
2: The criminals would be old and dead.
1: Well, did you catch those criminals? Yes, while I was waiting for Hot Wings Fox to come up with his plan, they died of old age.
6: All right, you got to make sure to wear your utility backpack on both shoulders or they'll know you're Gen X.
2: you want to keep your age ambiguous.
3: Hey there, friend.
2: Yeah.
3: Did you rob a hot dog cart 36 years ago? I'm here to avenge them.
2: Again, I'm the gadget man. I'm not out there fighting.
3: Not
2: That's
3: Gizmo.
2: Steve.
1: Text.
2: Not Gizmo's gadget.
1: I live about an hour south of Nashville in McMinnville. We have a guy named Catman.
6: Ooh.
2: Catman.
1: Text from Northeast Pennsylvania. Don't you guys remember the superhero who showed up at your Live at Night show a couple years ago wearing catcher's gear and some

0: other nonsense. Uh-huh. Yes, that did not count. His superpower was the worst breath in the world.
1: Yeah, it was. Yeah, Captain Ambiguity. What do you do?
0: I don't know which I enjoy less as I ask you questions, your terrible breath or your uninteresting answers. But either way, we're done here.
2: Do you remember the Nashville Balloon Man? That guy is a superhero. Yeah.
1: Okay, that was amazing.
0: For those who don't know that story, wow. We were there when the Preds were playing the Penguins, Game 6 of the Stanley Cup Finals. And we were going to go to Game 6 and then do our show the next morning. While we're pre-gaming the game at Bridgestone, me and Hot Wings and Ziggs, the program director at the time, were walking and we see the guy who had been available for photos, Balloon Man. He's wearing it's hot. It's Nashville June hot.
1: It was really hot.
0: And he was wearing an entire costume where he was a goalie made out of balloons. It was big.
1: So
0: like,
1: it was,
0: to walk, yeah. He had to be like, burp, burp, burp. And I had taken a picture with him earlier, but we saw him walking to his car and we did a bit of a nature documentary.
1: Yeah, I mean, it was like
0: Nashville Balloon Man walks stoically.
3: Yeah, I feel like you've shown this before.
1: Yeah,
3: like,
1: he was like 10 feet tall.
0: I got it. So then the next day we're doing our show in Nashville and we talk about that moment. We're like, how sweaty and hard it was. And then watching him struggle to get the balloon costume into the back of his, you know, Ford Ranger.
1: We had seen him disassemble.
0: Yeah, and we felt like we saw something amazing and we made some dumb jokes, no doubt. And then right as we're winding down the final hour of the show, someone yelled, look! And we're on like the 8th floor and down the street a block and a half away, here comes Balloon Man looking like a balloon version of SpongeBob hockey pants.
2: Look at this guy.
3: He could float away at any second.
0: Oh, that's our documentary.
2: Yeah.
4: Building a sighting of the great Nashville Balloon Goalie Man as he shuffles off to immortality, walking through the parking lot.
2: It was so inconvenient.
0: It's going to rental van.
1: Yeah.
0: So we see him coming down the street and we're like, oh my God, is he coming here?
1: Everyone crammed at the windows like Superman was outside the window.
0: Someone said, what if he's coming to murder us? And then there was a small part of my brain that's like, what if he is?
1: Yeah, like this is a slow motion dark comedy that's about to unfold.
0: Yeah, like Death to Smoochie.
1: Yes.
2: This dude crammed himself in an elevator though and came upstairs.
1: Yeah, he did.
0: And then everybody got a picture with him and then we became friends forever.
1: It was hilarious.
0: Shout out, Nashville Balloon Man.
2: Yes, where are you now, sir?
0: Text from West Michigan. You guys are forgetting about Wayman. We made up Wayman. He was a hero. Back in a moment, it is the Free Beer and Hot Wings Show.
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2: 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Later this hour, bizarre origins of things you do probably on a fairly regular basis, some of them, not all of them, and none of us even think about, hey, where'd that come from? And honestly, we probably don't care. Then you're going to hear it and go, eh, that's a little weird. It's a lot weird. I'm Free Bear, one of the hosts, and yesterday I was mowing the lawn, maybe one of the final times for the year, because it's getting towards the middle of October. Usually by the end of October, it freezes and everything stops growing and turns ugly for 6 months. Yeah. So we're getting close to that. But, you know, we've talked to many times, we coined the term lawnmower conversations, but we didn't invent the concept. That's the idea of when you're doing something, you're kind of isolated, your brain starts to wander, and all of a sudden you're in a debate with someone that you haven't thought about for 25 years or whatever, and you're like, yeah, I told them. Or it's something that will probably never happen, a debate that will never happen with you and somebody else.
3: It's usually what it is for me.
2: That's. Or it's just your brain starts wandering, and I'm like, wonder if you could throw a football over a mountain like Uncle Rico. Who knows? But yesterday, I wasn't even thinking about anything specific. I was listening to music and singing along and having a gay old time. And then I thought, hey, that's an apple. And I raised the lawnmower up, and I thought, okay, it'll just chop that apple up. But when it hit the apple went flying through the air.
4: Oh, yeah, nice. That stuff can ricochet.
2: That's because it was a lacrosse ball. Now, no one plays lacrosse in our family, but somehow one of those ended up at home and then mixed in amongst the leaves. And I got really lucky I didn't bash a window out because it hit right next to the window on the frame. It didn't leave a mark or anything.
5: Oh, boy.
2: But I was a whisper away from going in and going, I threw a lacrosse ball through the window because I'm stupid.
3: It's like they're dense,
2: too. It is very dense. The person who decided to chop an apple in half in our yard. You know why? We don't have an apple tree. There is no reason an apple would have been back there. Unless a kid was like, hey, let's eat an apple and go outside.
3: Yeah. But
2: they're not eating? Green apples that are the shade of a lacrosse ball that's been on the yard a minute.
3: I like how you even took the time to adjust the height of the blade.
2: Oh, no, I just lifted it up a little.
3: Oh, okay.
5: It's more likely to be an apple than a lacrosse ball, though.
2: Well,
5: I mean, to be fair, this time of the year in this region, apples just show up places.
3: Well, you don't know hot wings.
2: And
3: you don't
2: know. No one plays lacrosse at our house. So
3: lacrosse is known to break out in Hot Wing, Freebear's neighborhood.
5: It could, yeah. I mean, some street lacrosse.
3: Yeah, you got any lacrosse street gangs in your neighborhood?
5: Yeah.
2: I mean, there are kids in the neighborhood that you'll see playing catch with a lacrosse ball. But I think in this case, one of the dogs picked it up on a dog walk going through the park near our house where kids may practice that and then just brought it back. And then, boom, lacrosse ball.
3: Well, that's neat. At least it didn't go through the window.
2: I got lucky.
4: There are often times when I've forgotten to wear pants while weed whacking or mowing the lawn.
2: And happens to everybody, Kelly.
4: I'm telling you something. Long pants, I mean.
2: Oh, okay.
4: Just to specify.
3: We've all been there.
4: Like yesterday, it was unusually hot here. So, of course, as I'm doing yard work, I'm in shorts.
2: Hi,
4: good morning. I'm Kelly. I'm just going to jump in here really quick.

0: quickly.
1: That's right.
0: But there's nothing worse than when that happens and then one of those sticks ricochets back or you break a window because of a lacrosse ball. Mm-hmm. There's always, I have a tiny dog, so she's got tiny tennis balls and I'll find them everywhere in the yard.
2: Those just
0: only when I'm mowing. I have to scoop and I never see them, but when I'm mowing, you damn right, my lawnmower spits them back at me. I'm like, damn. I'm over here dodging them like it's a freaking tennis ball machine.
2: It is like one of those servers.
0: Those little sticks and stuff that start to hit you, though. Oh, man, yeah. It kind of hurts. And then I also always touch that one vine I'm not supposed to touch. So then I'm itchy for 4 days after lawn. Yeah. Anyway,
2: that is the worst.
0: So when you notice all this rash around my chin on the top of my forehead, it's because I had on gloves that I took off using my chin and my shoulder. Such an idiot. Hey, don't touch that. Put on gloves. Put the gloves as close to your face as possible. The one place that is like the worst to get an allergic reaction.
2: And the more you get exposed, the more your body reacts.
0: Yeah.
2: And things are going great.
0: Hey, this dip ass over here was wearing gloves and shorts. So anytime my legs itched, I was like, oh, that's nice. I can just scratch it with gloves on. And so I've got little patches all over my leg.
1: You should have taken the gloves off with your teeth.
0: Such an idiot.
2: Yeah.
0: Yeah, seriously, I almost did.
1: Smart way to do it.
0: But, you know, I didn't think I've been touching something that I'm highly allergic to. I thought, oh, this glove would taste weird. I don't think about the allergy until I, like, feel it later. I'm like, damn it.
1: You ever think about just getting a condo or something where you don't have to do the yard work?
3: Maybe a goat.
0: A goat would be awesome.
1: Yeah, one or the other. Goat or condo.
0: I'm going goat.
3: Maybe a condo goat.
0: Yeah.
3: Like, then you don't have to do either. You just have a goat.
0: Is that a repairman? Could you be my condo goat, please?
2: Back in a moment. It is the Free Bear and Outwig Show.
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2: Good morning, I'm Steve. I'm obsessed with goats for some reason. But
1: well, you were going to rent some a couple years ago, didn't you?
2: Before Annette and I got married, we lived together at another house, and it had a pretty big backyard, and she had, the previous year, like, gone all out, and she was like, I'm gonna plant all kinds of veggies and, you know, fruits and everything. I'm going to have my own little farm.
3: Yeah.
2: And did really well. And then it just got overgrown, and we were like, we don't feel like doing it this year. To the point where it was like, I mean, it was head height, how deep it was. And I was like, if my lawnmower even went near it, it was going to stall out. So I was trying to figure out, okay, what do I do to get rid of all this? I don't just want to spray it with something, but I don't want to be out there for a month and a half. And then a video popped up where people can rent goats.
3: Yeah.
2: And I was like, this would be amazing. And now those, like, that's persisted for the last 10 years. That'll be in my feed. And anytime I see a goat video, I'm like, oh, got to watch this.
3: Oh, I'll do it in 2x speed so they get it done faster.
2: Yeah. Oh, it's so cool, yeah, man. But they never tell you how much it costs.
4: I don't know.
2: Like, is that a couple hundred bucks?
4: I mean, you would think it wouldn't be super expensive. I mean, you're feeding
2: them.
4: Their goats.
2: Yeah.
4: Like, so you're kind of doing them a favor in a weird way.
3: And you got to pay them a proper hourly rate.
2: Sure.
4: So.
2: Yeah. I mean, if the
1: goats are residents.
3: Yeah.
1: Not if they're illegals.
3: Yeah.
4: Right. Then they have to have a visa.
2: Where my sister lives, though, they had, there was like this big patch of invasive whatever down the street from her house. And she said they did that. The goats were there for like 2 days. It was the biggest neighborhood spectacle in the world.
4: Of course.
2: All of the kids were there taking pictures and everything. But I want that. I need that. Where do I get goats?
3: I'll get a goat and then I'll rent mine out to you.
2: Okay.
1: That condo goat? Probably good.
3: Yeah, honestly.
5: Or you guys go in on the goat together and it's a whole like shared custody situation.
2: Oh, okay.
5: Show goat.
4: Oh, that would be
5: show goat.
4: Yes, I think you two should definitely do that.
2: Get a show goat.
4: Yeah.
1: I read the other day about some company that trained the goats to seek out poison ivy first.
2: Whoa.
1: Like, that's a valuable goat.
4: That's a super valuable goat.
2: All right.
1: I'd pay for that goat.
4: Poison ivy or the other vines.
1: Big goat.
4: Yeah, it's just vines I hate.
2: Yeah.
4: I couldn't care less about the other stuff. That's easy. But
2: all right. I'm going to go home today and ask my wife. Can you mind if we go halves on a goat with Kelly?
6: Mommy, can we get a goat?
4: If goats could just take care of themselves. I think that about most farm animals. Like, if I just didn't have to get up at, you know, a certain time and, like, brush them and take care of them. If they could just kind of handle their own business, that'd be they'd be perfect.
1: Yeah.
4: We need more self-sufficient animals.
1: So you want wild goats that will leave your yard when you tell them to.
4: Well, they can be in the yard. I just want them to be able to go just take care of themselves. Don't wander into the road. Mm-hmm. You know, like, hang out. Just do what you're supposed to do. And then be around when I want to pet you and go, hey, good job, buddy. You're doing a great job on these vines today. Love that.
2: Hey, goat.
3: I didn't realize you had to brush goats.
4: I think you got to have to, don't you have to kind of brush all the animals at some point or another? Like, take care of them, keep them clean.
1: Only if you want them to not have matted hair and be miserable, Hot Wings.
4: Yeah.
3: Okay.
1: So,
3: okay.
1: I mean, if they were in the wild.
4: Yeah.
1: What do you think, bears brush deer?
4: You think there's a lot of wild goats in America? Probably not a lot.
1: No, I doubt that. Well, mountain goats. Does that count? I mean, they have goats
2: in the title. Yeah.
4: I don't want to.
2: We learned yesterday that Coco is nut.
1: Yeah.
3: Yeah.
1: Yeah.
3: Coco.
1: If it's got a word in its bigger word, then it's that word.
2: Yeah.
3: Forgot about that.
4: Yeah.
2: I didn't. That sat with me and still is. Mm-hmm.
5: It was just the way you said Coco. Like, you were so happy to say it, and then you went, no.
2: Followed by
5: what? And then immediately laughed at yourself.
1: Now, if you missed that,
4: the world's greatest nut.
1: You'll be able to hear Steve answer Coco to a question where Coco is not the answer. During Dumber Than the Show Trivia, revisited later this hour. Yeah.
4: Instantly recognizable as not a viable answer by all.
1: Including Answer Man.
2: Mm-hmm. Yeah, it felt like somebody else took over my brain for about 1 second.
4: So, yeah.
2: Say something
4: stupid. When your own reaction is, wait, what? You know you've done it. Good morning, I'm Hot Wings with a hot take.
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4: You know, we at this time of the year, we're always getting these flyers for politicians. You get like 9 in your mailbox every single day. You see a bunch of ads, and every one of them

0: unlikable. I think instead of elections, which are just popularity contests, politicians should be chosen by lottery, like jury duty.
1: Or
0: because
1: Hunger
0: the people
1: Games.
0: the people who want to be politicians are usually the exact people you don't want to be politicians. You want the reluctant do-gooder.
1: Yeah. Like when you were the president of your HOA?
0: Yeah, and I tried to do a really good job. I didn't want to do it. Like, I didn't run for that. Yeah, that's what I want, some responsibility. But I tried to do a really good job.
2: I don't hate the idea. I mean, there are countries that have mandatory military service for a couple of years. Why don't we do that?
0: I don't think that's a bad idea either.
1: Or some civil service.
2: Mandatory civil service.
1: Volunteering, whatever it might be.
0: Yeah.
2: Yeah. And you build
1: a road.
2: And it's just part of what we do.
0: The part of the thing, yeah.
2: Yeah.
0: Almost every country does that.
2: Yeah.
1: Today's show brought to you in part by Prize Picks. 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Where'd Knock on Wood come from? What about a bunch of that other hocus pocus like that? That monkey danger. We'll get to that next. It is the FREEBEER and Hot Wings Show. 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
5: With the check of your local news, I'm Andrew Watkins. An arrest was made in Westernport on Monday night where officers recovered approximately 107 grams of suspected cocaine and 16 grams of suspected crack cocaine, along with other drug paraphernalia. Georges Run Road in Mineral County will be closed from 7 a.m. to 5 p.m. beginning today through the end of October for paving. West Virginia Governor Morrissey announced yesterday nearly $2.2 million in rural health transformation program awards to help community health centers across West Virginia improve patient care, reduce costs, and expand access to health care. Morrissey also announced more than $1.7 million in federal funding for two initiatives designed to help West Virginians recover from substance abuse disorder to find employment, remain in the workforce, and build a more secure financial future. From your Allegheny Communications newsroom, I'm Andrew Watkins.
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2: Your Allegheny Communications forecast. Today, expect a mix of clouds and sun with a few showers and a thunderstorm, making it very warm and humid with a high of 85. Tonight will be mostly cloudy with isolated thunderstorms and a low of 59. I'm Tri-State Area's meteorologist Joe Lundberg.
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1: There are so many things in our life that we just take for granted, and you rarely think, why we do this, right? Mm-hmm. And when you do, you go, oh. Particularly some of the old traditions that were just always there when you grew up. They were old things when you were born, and now they're old now, but you still do it, right? Wishbones.
2: Okay.
1: You still, do you still get a thrill out of pulling a wishbone apart?
3: Mm-hmm.

0: now you give it to a kid, right?
1: Yeah, I mean, I thought be that the was adult. Fun when I was a kid, but
2: it was
1: I,
2: a big deal.
1: I always got the short one. I was like, damn it, every time.
2: I don't remember,
1: so
2: though.
1: I quit caring.
2: So it was better to get the long one, and what did it mean?
1: It was just like good luck, or you could make a wish or something stupid.
0: Yeah, that's what it was, at least when I was growing up. This text from K-Rock in the Upper Peninsula. Generations from now, historians will discuss how the youth of the 2020s invoked the magic of 6-7 to preserve their virginity. Honestly, that could happen. Well, wishbones, or the forcula, is another symbol of good luck often used during celebrations. Two people hold it, you know. Whoever gets the bigger piece gets the wish granted. By the way, if you even look at it for a second, you know which side's going to work.
3: Mm-hmm.
0: Once you learn that as a kid, you're like, oh, this isn't luck. This is just knowing which side to grab. The Etruscans, obviously, we all know, ancient pre-Roman civilization, believed that birds were oracles that could tell the future. So whenever they slaughtered a chicken, they would take the wishbone and leave it out in the sun to dry, preserving it in the hopes of gaining divine bird powers.
1: Oh, that's why Bran turned into a raven.
0: Villagers would then pick up the bone and gently stroke it while making a wish, giving it the name the wishbone.
1: Oh.
2: Got my own wishbone.
1: Yeah, right? Gently stroke my bird.
2: I got some wishes.
1: Yeah.
3: Ew. I don't like what I'm sitting between right now. Starting to feel like a real pervert sandwich.
1: Yeah.
2: How long's not here, your wishbone?
3: No.
2: Uh-uh. We just have to join hands above your head.
3: This is not the Eiffel Tower.
0: I was going to say, I think you're describing something else that's more modern.
3: I've had questions before, but certainly not now.
2: Is Eiffel Tower on the list?
0: Yeah. Let me scroll a bit. Yeah. All right, what about knocking on wood? Why do we do that?
1: Oh. Okay, for good luck.
4: Mm. Or
3: and
4: for,
3: so you don't get jinxed.
4: Yeah. Right? So if you say, like, oh, I hope that, like, as long as this doesn't happen, knock on wood.
0: Yep. In ancient times, people knocked on wood to chase away evil spirits. So that's how all these good luck things started, as, ooh, get rid of the ghosts.
2: Everything, yeah, it seems like everything that you've mentioned so far has an origin with evil spirits.
0: Yep. People were really into evil spirits.
2: Yeah. Okay.
0: Today, the practice has become a habit. Many people continue, but we don't even think about it. It originated, there's a couple theories no one knows for certain, but one theory states the practice originated in ancient pagan cultures such as the Celtics, who believed that spirits and gods resided in trees. They believed that knocking on tree trunks would rouse the spirits and call on their protection. Because, you know, if you live in your house and someone knocks on your house, you always come out and protect them. It's really poor logic. They believe that knocking would bring them out. Another version suggests that it could have been just a way of showing a gratitude for good luck, or that people knocked on wood to chase away evil spirits or prevent them from listening in when people boasted about how their good fortune.
1: Oh, yeah. Because they always have their ear up to the counter, and when you tap on it, it's like, ow, that's too loud.
0: If you're a best man in a wedding, Steve, what are your duties these days?
2: Give a speech.
4: Plan the bachelor party.
1: Make sure the bride is a virgin.
3: Yeah, you got to check for that.
2: Yep. Yeah. Maybe.
0: Mm-hmm. Kind of just make sure the groom eats on the day of the wedding.
2: Yeah, whatever. Exactly. Make sure he shows up.
1: Yeah.
0: Well, back in the early beginnings of best manhood, so to speak, in Germanic tribes, the duty was assigned to the best man, not because he was loyal and emotional support and a best friend, but rather because of his strength, courage, and loyalty. See, because sometimes then, the man was going to marry a woman whose family did not want her to marry that man. So it was the best man's job to go and kidnap the bride-to-be. Now, kidnap is in air quotes because she often was a willing participant, though he may have to fight the family of the bride-to-be to get her away. Thus, he was the best man for the job.
3: Okay, hear me out here. I don't love all of that, obviously, but I do think it could be very fun if you made it like Nerf guns, water balloons, and the best man had to come and get the bride like the day of, and like Mission Impossible in a fun way, and then like run her to the groom. That's fantastic. That's
0: that might
3: hilarious.
0: Be fun. See, if I'm everybody's
2: thinking,
0: on board.
2: Yeah. I'm thinking of the scene from Old School where they kidnapped Old Blue.
0: Yes.
2: Remember where they pulled up in the van
1: stockings
2: throw over their face and they threw them in?
4: See, I'm thinking of the scene from Jawbreaker, where they go to kidnap their friend on her birthday, and they put a Jawbreaker in her mouth, put tape over her, and then they open the trunk, and she's dead.
3: Oh, yeah, that would be...
2: That's different.
4: Don't kidnap me on my wedding day.
3: No job breakers for Maylin. She's got that weird...

0: your throat thing.
1: Yeah, yeah, exactly. Terrible.
2: Well, it's
3: maybe gumball.
2: That's a great example of how we all look at today's events through our own filters.
1: Yeah.
2: Right? Steve sees it as a fun kidnapping of an old man who later dies while wrestling in jelly, and you see it as the obvious manslaughter of a woman with a jawbreaker.
1: Mm-hmm.
2: And Kelly sees it as a chance to hit people with Nerf guns.
1: Yeah, water balloons, whatever.
4: Without believing that that will immediately turn into actual gunplay with the wrong person.
1: Mm-hmm. Yeah, see, and that's where Hot Wings goes.
2: Oh, this was known as marriage by capture back in the day.
3: Oh.
2: The best kind. Back in a moment, it is the Free Beer and Hot Wings Show.
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1: Time to play Dumber Than the Show trivia. Let's meet today's contestant. Spencer joins us. Hi, Spencer.
2: Hey, how you guys doing?
1: Good. You have to make a decision. You have to choose who you want to play. You can play me for 300, Steve for 500, or Kelly for 100, or Maitland for 100. Who would you like to play?
2: I'll go with Steve and go for the money.
1: That's a good choice.
3: All right.
1: You and Steve will have the same five questions from Hot Wings. Whichever of you gets the most right wins. If there is a tie, low time is the tiebreaker. You can each pass on questions, and Hot Wings will come back to them a second time. 90 seconds is the max. Steve will not hear any of your turn. He's out in the hallway already. Any questions, Spencer?
2: No, sir.
3: All right, fantastic. Without further ado, let us begin this game. Your time on Dumber Than the Show trivia begins in 3, 2, 1. Which nut is used to make marzipan?
2: Hickory.
3: What 1980s sitcom character's birth name was Gordon Shumway?
2: Double pass.
3: How many pairs of chromosomes are typically found in a human body cell?
2: 23.
3: Which fruit is dried to make a prune?
2: A date.
3: Which rock drummer's nickname was Bonzo?
2: Double pass.
3: Time. Spencer, how do you think you did?
2: Not too good.
3: Okay. Well, we'll see. We're going to put you on hold. Wave Steven back on in here. Give him a go. Same questions. Hearing his coffee, just like his hero, me. We asked Spencer some questions. He answered them. He's on hold now, and I would like to do the same with you, Steve. Are you okay with that?
4: Sounds good.
3: Your time on Dumber Than the Show trivia begins in 3, 2, 1. Which nut is used to make marzipan?
4: Cocoa?
3: What 1980s sitcom character's birth name was Gordon Shumway?
4: Alf.
3: How many pairs of chromosomes are typically found in a human body cell?
4: 23.
3: Which fruit is dried to make a prune?
4: Plum?
3: Which rock drummer's nickname was Bonzo?
4: John Bonham.
3: Time.
0: Coconuts!
3: Okay.
4: Coconut.
3: Okay. Pull it together. We'll get there. Let's bring Spencer back in to score this game.
4: Got nut in the name, guys.
3: Yeah, it sure does. Okay. Time to score this game. Question number one. Which nut is used to make marzipan? Spencer thought about it long enough that I thought somebody might need to hold a mirror up under his nose, but he did settle on a tree that makes nuts, which is hickory. The hickory nut.
4: Oh.
3: Steve settled on cocoa.
4: Yeah.
0: The notoriously famous, beanish.
3: So not a coconut, a cocoa nut.
4: Do you want to know what my thought process was?
3: More than anything.
4: I didn't really know what marzipan was, and I was like, is that kind of like Nutella? Nutella's like chocolate flavored, so cocoa. And by that point, I had forgotten what the question was.
3: I mean, it is a confectionery, and you probably put chocolate on it, but we were looking for almond.

0: is what we were looking for. The trickiest of the nuts.
1: Notorious for being a nut.
0: So we went with hickory.
2: One of the most famous things about the almond.
0: And cocoa. Question number two. What 1980s sitcom character's birth name was Gordon Shumway? Spencer quickly double passed. All those things listed in there did not throw off Steve. He said ALF. It's ALF! Because ALF was an acronym for Alien Life Form.
1: That's right, from Melmac.
0: But his real name was Gordon Shumway. Steve takes a 1-0 lead. How many pairs of chromosomes are typically found in a human body cell? Spencer said 23. Steve said 23. It's 23 in you, guys. Steve leads with 2-1 for Spencer. Question number four. Which fruit is dried to make a prune? Spencer very quickly and confidently said a date. Steve said a plum, because the answer is plum. Yes. Steve takes a 3-1 lead, feeling quite commanding going into the fifth question. Which rock drummer's nickname was Bonzo? If the answer is double pass, Spencer still can't win. Steve said John Bonham. The answer is John Bonham. Steve wins 4-1.
1: Ooh, boy.
0: Despite saying Coco, nut.
1: Still a nut.
0: Still a nut.
3: It was the way too that after Steve went, wait, what?
2: That's what got
1: because
2: me.
1: I looked over and Maitland was like laughing in my face. And I was like, oh, I think I messed this one up.
0: Coco.
2: Spencer. Thanks for playing, bud. Yeah. Have a great day.
4: Thank you guys so much for having me on. It is a pleasure.
2: Football is heating up. And everyone's pulling up because Prize Picks has all your picks in one place. 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You want some advice? Did you see Josh Allen and Matt Stafford duel last night? Holy crap.
0: Yeah.
2: At one point, it seemed like Josh Allen said, we're going to win this. Everybody get on my back. I'm going to run through people. Maybe you want to look at him.
0: Yeah, always options there for you. 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
3: 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So, Georgia and Atlanta played on Saturday, and Hurricane Isaias had just moved through, and it was still moving through some areas of the country, including drifting up north and east through North Georgia and into Tennessee and across North Carolina and everything else. And it spawned some bad weather, tornadoes, as hurricanes often do when they mix with the atmosphere and everything else. And in Atlanta, they had to cover the tornadoes. So a good portion of the game, it was a woman with a radar map, the meteorologist, talking about the tornadoes, because that's, I mean, they are duty bound to do that. And then the other half was the game. And not surprisingly, people hated that the most. And so they had to address it the next day.
6: We had one of the most important college football games of the year last night here on Channel 2. At the same time, Ashley, you had to break in with a tornado warning.
7: And trust me, that was the last thing I wanted to do last night, was to break into the game. I'm a football fan myself, so I understand the frustration when a game gets interrupted. But when a tornado warning is issued, your safety has to come first. We have a responsibility to interrupt programming to bring you potentially life-saving information when severe weather threatens our communities. That's why we stay on the air during life-threatening weather and use a split screen so you can keep watching the game while still getting the information you need to protect your family. We really appreciate you for understanding.
6: Yeah, something we will continue to do. Ashley, thank you so much.
3: I think it needs to be, okay, if you're going to be just her audio, I know this is probably over-prioritizing football, but if you really want the weather info, you can go to any of the other five stations that are covering it with direct coverage. So make that box like a third of the screen, leave the football box big, but have her audio, and you got both things covered.
8: You should be able to choose between the audio.
3: Ooh,
8: that would be smart. Or be able to choose how big the boxes are.
3: That would be smart.
8: Whatever happened to the crawl at the bottom of the screen?
3: I think once it's a tornado on the ground, they have a duty their public license to make sure that they distribute that information.
4: Yeah.
5: And I got a weird feeling the people that were complaining about this the most probably can't read.
4: Almost certainly.
3: It is a dumb thing to complain. Like, I would probably be simultaneously annoyed and be like, well, because if it's not in your area, but Atlanta, what does it cover? Like five counties, right? So there could be a tornado somewhere in one of those counties, and that TV station has to do it. Yeah. But if you're in one of the other ones, you're like, get it off.
8: Yeah, that could be like 60 miles

0: away.
1: Yeah. But it's a hell of a lot better than it used to be when we were younger and you just lost the game altogether.
2: Yeah. Like no split screen.
1: You get a split screen, shut your mouth.
3: It wasn't even radar then. It was just some guy that wasn't a meteorologist saying, it's somewhere in the county. Run for your life.
1: Yeah, exactly.
3: He's moving felt around on a bulletin board in front of a TV camera, and you're supposed to base your life on that.
1: Yeah. Quiet down, everybody. Let's not mind that we can't see Ohio State, Michigan. Sunny Day is on the television telling us what's happening.
4: Oh, this is not your real name.
3: Where I was, it was Muddy Waters.
1: Yeah,
4: I remember Glenn Hurricane Schwartz from Philly.
3: The Hurricane.
1: You've got to have a weather nickname.
2: Mm-hmm.
3: Unless you're a loser.
4: Yeah.
3: And then all of a sudden they started making the TV weather person go to like weather school and become a doctor of meteorology.
1: What, they're a scientist now?
3: All of a sudden all the guys that were just pretty faces got pushed out. Can't even do weather caricatures anymore, Muddy Waters.
1: Oh, yeah. Your only real duty is to go to the state fair and stand on the hood of the truck and say, look, there's cows and people.
3: This was TV weather when we were kids.
1: I remember. I stood in front of Chuck Gatica when he did that one time at the Michigan State Fair.
4: Whoa, the Chuck Gatica?
1: Yeah. He was kind of a legend. I don't know if he was a meteorologist or not.
4: No.
1: He was the weather person, for sure.
3: When Muddy Waters eventually retired, the actual meteorologist that was on staff that did the weather wanted to get the job at that TV station where I grew up, and they didn't give it to him. They hired like a younger meteorologist who didn't look like a bag of hammers. And so then the actual meteorologist went to the other TV station in town and said, give me the job. And they did.
4: Wow. Back in the day when TV people had some major pull in the community.
1: Weather beef.
3: Yep. When it wasn't just an AI cloud telling you, be careful, football's on.
1: I'm not a weatherman, I'm a meteorologist.
3: That was his hot take in the paper.
1: Yeah.
3: They didn't respect the science. All the locals were like, bet this guy can't even draw caricatures.
1: Yeah.
3: Loser.
4: I mean, we don't know what science is.
1: He might have better science, but he doesn't look as good in a pair of slacks.
3: Back in a moment, it is the Free Bear and Outwig Show.
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1: Free Beer, Hot Wings, Steve, Kelly, and Maitland, Tommy behind the glass. Let's get to the Free Beer and Hot Wings report. Always can count on the adults at a youth sports event to set the example for the kids, right?
2: Always. Yeah. Always.
1: Like in this case, where the coach and the ref had to be separated.
3: Yeah, but this was a really important game, Free Beer.
1: Yeah, it's youth flag football.
2: Eight-year-old
4: youth flag football.
2: There's nine people in the stands.
5: Only on 5 Now, take a look at this video. It shows an aggressive encounter between a coach and a referee. This was at a youth flag football game over a call. It happened in Revere. Our Ariel Metropolis joining us live now with what led up to that. And Ariel, you were able to speak with the ref who was involved in that fight.
2: Oh, I thought her name was Ariola Metropolis.
6: We did, Jennifer. We spoke to him and we spoke to multiple people who were involved in all of this. And they all told us the same thing, which was this never should have happened.
2: No kidding.
7: Cell phone video shows a crowd pulling apart a referee and a coach at an 8-and-under flag football game in Revere on Saturday.
2: 8-and-under flag football.
1: Mm-hmm. If it was tackle, I get her. No, I don't.
7: On Saturday, after witnesses say an argument over a call got physical.
8: I was outraged. I was totally outraged. I said, what the heck is going on here?
7: The man who shared this video with us says he was watching his grandson play and immediately thought this should not be happening.
8: And I've never seen a ref put their hands on anybody. Anybody ever have I seen that.
1: So they talked to the ref here and he admits, yeah, I shoved him.
7: That ref is Jeff Etienne. He says in all the years he's been reffing flag football, this has never happened.
9: In the 20 years that I've been officiating, that's the first time it happened, and it will be the very last.
7: According to Etienne and multiple witnesses who were at the game, the coach of the Mass Outlaws team was yelling in Etienne's face about the play. When the coach refused to back off, Etienne says he defended himself and pushed him away.
9: I do take responsibility and should have just, like many other times, I've had coaches yell and I've walked away from it, and that's what I should have done.
7: In a statement, Mass Outlaws said...
1: It is crazy. He shouldn't have laid his hands on him, but how long do you have to stand there and get screamed at by some unemployed father of four who's trying to relive his glory days at his kid's youth football?
2: Yeah, I would not... Man, if I were that coach, I wouldn't have been pointing a finger in that dude's chest because he's jacked.
1: Yeah, the coach looks like an old potato, and the ref looks like he could take you down.
9: And that's what I should have done.
7: In a statement, Mass Outlaws said that one of its coaches got frustrated by a call and that this incident doesn't reflect the standards they try to uphold and the character of these two men, saying in part, quote, this sort of situation should never happen in youth sports. Sometimes a negative situation arises in the heat of the moment in a game.
10: Blah, blah, blah. Show me the video before you shoved him. I want to see that because I got a weird feeling after watching this that... That coach was probably in his face for long enough for me to think, yeah, you probably should have shoved
1: him. I think so. That if he's been doing that for 20 years and he always walks away, I'm on his side.
10: By the way,
1: that coach, you know he's the one who sends a death threat to the meteorologist because they were covering a tornado in the area during a football game.
2: Yeah, without question.
1: That's the same person. We're seeing the overlap of the Venn diagram in real time. 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
3: With the check of your local news, I'm Andrew Watkins. An arrest was made in Westernport on Monday night where officers recovered approximately 107 grams of suspected cocaine and 16 grams of suspected crack cocaine, along with other drug paraphernalia. Georges Run Road in Mineral County will be closed from 7 a.m. to 5 p.m. beginning today through the end of October for paving. West Virginia Governor Morrissey announced yesterday nearly $2.2 million in rural health transformation program awards to help community health centers across West Virginia improve patient care, reduce costs, and expand access to health care. Morrissey also announced more than $1.7 million in federal funding for two initiatives designed to help West Virginians recover from substance abuse disorder to find employment, remain in the workforce, and build a more secure financial future. From your Allegheny Communications newsroom, I'm Andrew Watkins.
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1: Your Allegheny Communications forecast. Today, expect a mix of clouds and sun with a few showers and a thunderstorm, making it very warm and humid with a high of 85. Tonight will be mostly cloudy with isolated thunderstorms and a low of 59. I'm Tri-State Area's meteorologist, Joe Lundberg.
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0: Let's start with this. Hi, Free Beer and Hot Wings, Kelly, Maitland, Steve, Tommy, everybody. I'm thinking about stealing someone's girlfriend.
1: Yes.
2: Oh. All right, been down this road. Let's hear it.
0: Hear me out. About a month ago, I met a woman in the diner at a town that I live in. It's a small town. She had just moved here with her boyfriend. She's from Nashville originally. We live further out. We're both sitting at the bar eating lunch, and I started talking to her, and I told her I grew up here, and she asked me all sorts of questions about what it's like to grow up out in the sticks. Her words, not mine.
2: Sure.
0: Then she started talking about herself. After listening to her, I felt like she sounded trapped. She had just moved and was completely dependent on him for money and everything else. She didn't want to move to the country, but she didn't like living with him in the city either. She said she and her boyfriend hadn't been together that long, but they were passionate at first, but now she felt like a possession. I ended up seeing her in the diner a few other times, and it turns out she goes there on a regular basis, and I think it's because I go there. So I invited her over. She came out to my little horse farm and played with my dogs and horses, but after a couple hours, she checked her text messages, and she said, "Gotta go," and jumped off in her car and races off. I want her to leave her boyfriend. I'm falling for her. Should I tell her next time I see her? Should I just wait for her to take it to the next level?
2: I don't know. You're possibly barking up a tree of toxicity there.
0: That would be my first thought is that might be a lot of trouble. But I mean, if you really like her and she's falling for you, you might be just the
2: maybe
0: the port she needs to find the strength to leave a bad situation.
3: Yeah, she might also just want to be friends.
2: Yeah,
0: that's the other thing.
2: Might be. She might just want somebody to vent to and
3: right.
2: Go have a place to go hang out once in a while.
0: And she doesn't know anybody else in town and you befriended her.
2: I mean, you know, because there's trouble there. There's some toxicity because they haven't been together very long. She didn't like living with him in one place, but moved with him anyway. Like,
0: and that happens.
2: It does, but that's not great decision making. So,
0: no, but good people make bad decisions.
2: Sure, they do.
0: But I think the biggest thing is be wary of that. But also, because of what Kelly said, let her make the first move. And if no move happens, then that's because she wants to be friends with you.
3: Yeah, she's in a relationship. So yeah. I feel like, you know, she's just leaning on you and being a friend. You invited her over. I wouldn't just immediately jump into, I'm falling for this person. Like, take a step back, chill out. And then, you know, maybe if they don't work out, then you can explore that. But no, she's in a relationship. Chill out. Don't do that to yourself.
0: Give it some time.
3: Yeah.
0: It doesn't sound like it's been very long.
2: Nope.
0: All right, who has one?
2: Feelings are going to do what feelings are going to do, though. Keep putting yourself in the situation.
0: Well, that is definitely true.
2: Oh, yeah, I would be wary.
0: On the way. Do you need some advice? 1-800-947-3979. Back in a moment. 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
2: 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Hey, buds.
3: Hey,
2: big fan of the show. And may have made this longer than it needs to be, but hear me out.
3: Oh, boy.
2: My buddies lived with me for 5 years, and we've been best friends for about 10 years. Moving in was supposed to be a fresh start for him because he's always been pretty directionless, job hopping, struggling with dating, and figuring out his own identity apart from mine. Okay. At the risk of sounding like a middle schooler all boo-hoo, he's copying me, he's often copying me, and damn it, I'm allowed to find it annoying.
3: Sure.
4: Yeah.
2: There are other issues, like him being short on the rent for 3 months, but the bigger thing here is that he recently got into a relationship. I'm happy for him, but I'm 2.5 years into my own relationship, and my girlfriend and I are talking about the possibility of moving in together. For most of my relationship, he's been pretty nitpicky about my girlfriend and talking mad S to mutual friends.
3: Oh.
2: Not cool. Apparently, he's also been telling people that I'm planning to ditch him and leave him screwed because he can't afford to live alone.
3: Oh, he's a baby.
2: That's not my plan at all. I figured we'd talk things through when our lease ends in April. I've helped him a lot over the years, and honestly, I've probably let him become too dependent on me, but I know his living situation isn't my responsibility. That is true.
3: Yeah.
2: Since it is fair to assume he might want to move in with his new girlfriend by April, so I can start planning. So is it fair to assume he might want to move in with his new girlfriend by April so I can start planning my next move? I'm worried that if we re-sign the lease without figuring this out, he'll end up doing exactly what he accuses me of, moving in with her and leaving me stuck paying full rent. Am I wrong for wanting to get ahead of this now?
3: Who cares what he wants? Who cares? You don't need to assume that by April he's going to want to move in with his girlfriend. His living situation isn't your responsibility.
1: You know, because you said it.
3: Yeah, tell him, hey, when the lease comes due 6 months from now, I don't think I'm going to be renewing it. I'm going to move in with Karen, Cheryl, whatever. And so I want to give you a heads up to give you enough time to plan whether you want to move in with your girlfriend or you want to find a new situation, put up a flyer at the grocery store. Trying to be a roommate, whatever.
1: 6 months is an eternity.
2: I think that's pretty fair. I mean,
3: and
2: you can't put your life on hold because of somebody else. I think it's noble that you've helped them out as much as you have, if what you're saying is true, throughout the years. But I mean, your happiness is not dependent on their happiness. You know?
3: No.
2: Like I think it's nice that you're thinking of them, and you should, because you guys are living together and you're good friends. Mm-hmm. But you can't you can't stay tied to that person forever.
1: No.
3: And also, are you good friends if they talk mad ass about your girlfriend behind
2: That's
3: your back?
2: That's true. That's true.
1: People you're going to abandon them with 6 months left on the lease without asking?
3: Yeah, you're not their dad. I mean, I wouldn't feel bad about this at all.
2: Yeah,
3: if you do a little bit, then still move forward.
5: Yeah.
3: I mean, it's okay to feel bad because you probably have a conscience, but.
2: Yeah, it's okay. But I mean, you just have to have the conversation. Be like, hey, look, we're thinking, me and my partner are thinking about making this next step. I don't want to screw you over, but I just wanted to let you know that that's what we're planning on doing.
3: Yeah. And worst case scenario, if you're worried about him bolting on you early, well, then so be it. I mean, S happens sometimes. Might have to work a few extra hours at your job for a couple of months until you figure it out, or move in a little earlier with your girlfriend or something. I don't know, whatever, but don't make decisions based on him.
1: Mm-hmm.
3: Make them for you.
1: Yeah. They don't sound like they would make decisions.
3: No.
1: Based on your feelings.
3: No, it's just a selfish
1: at
3: person.
1: All.
3: They might be fun. They might be a great person, ordinarily, but they're codependent on you.
5: Yeah, but if you sit back and you think, would this person do the same for me?

0: they wouldn't. Yeah, they wouldn't.
1: Doesn't sound like it. 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
1: 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I mean, you could choose to play someone else for $300 or $100, but that'd be the peak of foolishness.
2: That'd be strange. I mean, it'd be unusual.
1: Pinnacle of dumb. That's later on. Free Beer and Hot Wings report in a little while as well.
3: Good morning, I'm Steve, and I think I've unintentionally become the leader of a cult.
1: Nice.
4: Oh, hell yeah. Tell me more, Steve. I'm in.
1: That's nice because now we have an unintentional follower of almost all cults and an unintentional leader.
4: I love bizarre rituals.
3: Yeah. Yeah. I mean, in case you didn't hear it, Kelly already said, oh, hell yeah, I'm in.
4: Love it.
3: Yeah. A couple of years ago, I got Govee lights. They're like the smart lights that you put up on the outside of your house, and they have all different kinds of displays and patterns. So when it's Christmas, I can make it Christmas themed, or any holiday, I can make it.
1: They're pretty great.
3: Themed. Yeah. And everyone I tell about them seems to buy them, and then they come to me for advice and help putting them up, and like, oh, what are you doing about this, or what would you do in this situation? And I'm like, I'm their
1: troubleshooter,
3: their grand poobah.
1: You're the FAQ.
3: Yeah,
4: you're the grand poobah of Gobi.
3: Yeah, Govee. Come on, don't sound silly. Oh. I mean,
1: jeez.
4: Sorry,
3: are you even in the club?
4: I'm not.
3: Yeah,
4: I rent.
3: One of my friends got a set last week, so I was like texting with him, and he's like, oh, what would you do in this spot? Or how should I run it here and there? And then I was, one of our neighbors got them, and I was over at their house on Saturday helping them install them. I feel like I should be getting like a commission from Govee.
2: Do you ever think to yourself that your friends aren't good at stuff?
3: Yeah. Yeah, all the time.
2: Yeah, because like to me, because like you didn't have a go-to.
3: No.
2: Like I had some Govee lights. I'm like, yeah, I like these. Freebear has some Govee lights. Yeah, that's fine. And then you got some and you put them up like a smart person. Without needing a lot of assistance with that.
3: Yeah.
2: But it seems like everyone you know needs a lot of help.
3: I surround myself with fools.
2: My God. No
3: but that's the best cult leader.
2: It is. I mean, it
4: exactly,
2: is.
4: Steve.
2: That's the position
4: I'm
2: to
4: in.
2: Be in. I would rather lead a cult than be in a cult. You know?
4: Steve, but, you could amplify the amount of people in your cult if you took this power to social media and you started posting regular videos of like, here's today's Govee hack.
1: Oh, yeah.
3: Oh, yeah.
4: Start posting hacks. And then eventually it'll catch the attention of Govee. And then they'll reach out to you with a sponsorship and boom.
3: And then we have a Super Bowl commercial.
4: And
2: wow. Yeah. The next thing you know.
1: Holy smokes. Yeah. That's how it goes.
3: Uh-huh.
4: The cult
1: influencer Super Bowl commercial. Downfall.
2: Yeah, you gotta have the downfall.
1: Scandal.
2: Yeah, definitely. Or scandal downfall. Yeah.
1: Then comeback.
3: Yeah.
4: Then you like host SNL or something.
1: Oh, yeah. Everything would be perfect.
3: Okay. Awesome.
2: This is a pretty cool sequence that's happening to
3: I know.
2: Because of these lights.
3: It's really taking off.
4: You could be the Jared from Subway of Govee lights.
3: No, no, please, no.
2: Oh, my gosh.
3: Pick any other example would be greatly appreciated. Thank you very much.
4: Oh, the MyPillow guy.
2: Yeah.
3: No. Maybe not every other example.
4: Super likable.
2: Oh yeah, the Jim Baker of Govee lights.
3: Again, not every example is perfect.
4: Oh, the Liberty Bibberty, that little ball.
1: Yes.
3: Finally.
5: Papa John.
2: Yeah. You could be the Papa John of lighting.
1: This is great. Like old cars and sweating.
2: Think of all the things you can do.
1: You're welcome.
3: Thanks, guys.
1: You're welcome.
3: Appreciate it.
2: It's perfect.
3: I'm
2: man.
3: An influencer now.
2: You've got it happening.
1: Back in a moment. It is the Free Beer and Hot Wings Show.
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2: Good morning, I'm Kelly. And the other day, I went to this place I'd tried one other time, and it was so fantastic that when I was leaving something I had to go to a little later than expected, I needed some food, and I thought, I'm going to call this place, and I'm going to pick it up on my way home. And it's like Southeast Asian cuisine, and it's in this tiny little spot that's right up the street from my house. It's so damn good, but I don't know what to order because I always go for the things I always go for, the green curries, the this, the that, but it's Lao and Thai cuisine. And I said, I answered the phone and I was like, hey, I have a question. If your best friend was coming to town, what would you feed them? That's what I want for dinner.
3: Ooh.
2: I didn't ask any questions. I didn't tell him any dietary restrictions. Nothing. I was just really gambling.
4: Oh,
2: all right.
4: Boy. Oh, right? Man. This is okay. Yeah, this tracks.
5: Especially for you. You're allergic to everything.
2: Everything.

0: There's a lot that I'm allergic to, but I generally don't have issues with like corn or corn syrup or corn starch at these places.
1: Mm-hmm. Really? I thought that was like the number one thing that you were allergic to was corn.
0: No, I do, but I don't have issues with them being ingredients at these places.
1: Oh.
0: Like baby corn will sometimes come and stuff, but on their menu, it didn't really have anything that triggered my eyes when I went and ate the time before. So whatever, doesn't matter. I'm just going in blind, right? Blind date with dinner. Mm-hmm. And I walk in this place called Street Eats. It's amazing. And I said, hey man, I'm who called and I'm so sorry if that's annoying to you. And he said, no, I actually really love that question. I didn't even ask him, what'd you order for me? I just grabbed the food and I said, okay, bye.
2: Wow.
0: I got in my car and I was like, holy S balls. This smells so good. What mm-hmm. is this? And then I got home and I opened it up and I was like, I don't have any clue what it is. One of them looks like sausage with rice and it's like a rice cake. And then this delicious looking dipping sauce. And I was like, I got to figure out what this is, but I'm just going to eat it first. And then the next one I opened up was like a crispy rice.
3: Mm-hmm.
0: And I'd never had a crispy rice before with what I thought was tuna because it was this beautiful pink color.
2: Okay.
4: Okay.
0: And then my roommate came downstairs. She's like, what happened? And I said, I went to this place. And I said, give me what you'd give your best friend. And she said, what is it? And I go, I don't have a clue. I don't know what any of this is. And then I wanted to call him back to be like, hey, what is this? And then I felt super annoying because I'm like, they're working, Kelly. Right. Just go online. Yeah. And then I forgot about it until just now. So we're going to find out together that I had this crispy rice salad, which was delicious. It was not tuna on there. It was like incredible beef. That is just like a beautiful pink color.
2: Oh.
0: And then the other thing I had was this. Isan, I think is how you say it. Isan style sausage.
1: How do you spell that? Yes.
0: Isaan. And it is sausage just like grandma's, packed with seasoned pork, lemongrass, garlic, fresh herbs, slowly grilled until juicy and full of true Lao comfort with hot sticky rice to be dipped in with a sauce that I'm not even going to try and say. Y'all, it was so damn good.
2: It was good. As a picky eater, you going to a restaurant and saying, give me a bag of food and then leaving without looking at it.
4: Yeah.
2: And then opening it and eating it. I am so envious of that.
0: I smashed every bit of it.
4: Yeah.
2: That seems impossible. I mean, for me, that would be nothing but trouble.
0: Oh my God. It was so good. And that crispy rice, it kind of had a curry, like coconut kind of flavor to it. Mm. I could have had three of them. And I called them back the next day and I was like, hey, by the way, that was delicious. Thank you so much. But I was like too afraid to ask any questions. They're so damn good.
2: We're not pen pals, lady. Get off the phone.
0: I think I'm going to start. Exactly. I'm annoying like that. But when I go to restaurants now that I've never been to and I'm picking up food, I think I'm just going to ask, hey, will you just give me what you'd give your best friend?
2: I bet places like that.
0: I think he had a great reaction. And then when I was leaving,
2: you might get a bag of cocaine.
0: Yeah. Well,
2: who knows what they give their friend?
0: Awesome.
4: Yeah. I mean, who knows? Maybe that's like grandma used to make too.
0: Yeah.
4: By the way, he has a different grandma than I had because mine was only like salads that were covered in wishbone Italian dressing. Yeah. She said Italian.
0: Yeah. Mine was the one with that man on the front of it. Newton's or whatever. Newman's.
2: Paul Newman.
1: Paul Newman.
0: Yeah, that one.
4: I was hoping.
1: Newman's own.
4: I know this is rude and mean, but I was hoping when you said you didn't ask and then you were excited it smelled good and you got home and you opened it, that it was chips and salsa.
0: That would have been rather disappointing.
4: Fresh from Laos. Yeah.
1: Ooh, Laos or chips.
2: Or it still had, it was Mexican food. Served in the DiGiorno box.
4: It's just all corn.
0: I would have been really sad. I truly would have been. And myself, if I were to have ordered, I would have gotten like the crab rangoon and green curry chicken. And I got two things that I didn't even know what I ate until we spoke 5 minutes ago.
2: Mm.
0: Delicious. I'll let you guys know when I get food poisoning from doing that at another place.
1: Well, when you inevitably
0: when they give me their old stuff that's been on the shelf for too long.
1: When you inevitably don't show up.
0: Yeah. Like,
2: oh, yeah.
1: We got to do a wellness check on Kelly because of her louse food.
4: Her louse food.
2: 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Free beer and Hot Wings report next. They're slowing people down on a roundabout by placing a police car on the roundabout.
1: Oh, that's smart.
0: I love roundabout news.
2: Well, you're going to love this. That's on the way next.
0: It's my favorite.
2: It never leaves us wanting more.
0: I know.
2: I mean, in a good way.
0: Remember the last time we did this and we saw my Jeep literally like
2: yes,
0: get air off of a roundabout?
2: Awesome.
0: It's so good.
2: That's on the way next. It is the Free Beer and Hot Wings Show. 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
3: With the check of your local news, I'm Andrew Watkins. An arrest was made in Westernport on Monday night where officers recovered approximately 107 grams of suspected cocaine and 16 grams of suspected crack cocaine, along with other drug paraphernalia. Georges Run Road in Mineral County will be closed from 7 a.m. to 5 p.m. beginning today through the end of October for paving. West Virginia Governor Morrissey announced yesterday nearly $2.2 million in rural health transformation program awards to help community health centers across West Virginia improve patient care, reduce costs, and expand access to health care. Morrissey also announced more than $1.7 million in federal funding for two initiatives designed to help West Virginians recover from substance abuse disorder to find employment, remain in the workforce, and build a more secure financial future. From your Allegheny Communications newsroom, I'm Andrew Watkins.
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3: Your Allegheny Communications forecast. Today, expect a mix of clouds and sun with a few showers and a thunderstorm, making it very warm and humid with a high of 85. Tonight will be mostly cloudy with isolated thunderstorms and a low of 59. I'm Tri-State Area's meteorologist Joe Lundberg.
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0: 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You don't have
1: to. Might not be me.
2: Maybe.
0: Kelly, you wanted roundabout news.
3: Yes.
1: We're going to need a jingle for that eventually. I mean, because roundabouts are like the new popular thing. Yeah.
2: Oh, yeah. Yeah.
0: But the song's called Roundabout.
1: It is. Yeah.
2: Yeah. Kelly's true. Roundabout Minute.
3: Okay. Yeah. Roundabout. Man, they're taking over the nation. We used to be a stop sign nation, a yield sign nation. Now we are a roundabout.
2: Nation.
1: Yeah. And I know some people say traffic circle, but that's nonsense.
3: No.
1: It's a roundabout.
3: Yeah. It tells you what to do.
1: Yeah.
4: I'm Jeffrey Lindblom in South Lyon. When it comes to emergency services.
0: By the way, they really lean into sirens in the story at the beginning of this. Good. Apologies to all of you driving. There is not presumably an ambulance or police car behind
2: there is.
1: Yeah, but keep your eyes peeled in your rearview mirror just in case.
4: When it comes to emergency services, sometimes the vehicle that's helping out is actually what it's all about. And at this roundabout in South Lyon, one cruiser is making all the difference. Oh my God, God. Wait. What happened to the car?
0: They basically put a Power Wheels squad car in the middle of the roundabout, and apparently it's working. Listen to the extra thing they did that's really tricking people.
4: You better slow down.
1: Okay, this story is already well done. It's edited hilarious.
5: Oh my gosh, this is so cute.
4: A very tiny police car.
6: Although, yes, it's a tiny police car. It's managing to make a big impact.
3: It's beat up. That thing doesn't even have rearview mirrors.
0: Right?
1: Yeah, it's not street legal.
0: Yeah, you know some kid pulled that off, threw it at his brother.
6: At 7 Mile and Pontiac Trail.
7: Anytime I see there's police activity, I tend to slow down a little.
6: Many people driving the road are warned ahead of time by their GPS apps of the
0: So people are listing it as an officer, and it's causing people to be like, oh, there's a cop up here.
3: I would do that if Maps asked me, is the cop still there? I would absolutely say, yep.
1: Yes,
2: sure is.
6: Coming a police cruiser and quickly hit the brakes, expecting to see a cop.
4: I was like, oh.
7: Really funny to come across a little squad car.
5: Everybody loves it. Everybody you talk to, Facebook is wild about it around here.
7: I just had to come see it for myself.
6: People in South Lyon.
0: That's Dunk from Dunk's Landscaping.
1: Dunk's
0: he
1: landscaping.
0: Can't stop laughing at this thing.
6: People in South Lyon and the surrounding area have been tracking the little police cruiser around town, like Judy Targos.
5: It doesn't stay here very long.
6: Who says she knows the young men who are moving it up and down the street and all around.
5: They're just having fun.
7: It's funny.
5: Nothing terrible.
7: I think it's great. I mean, it helps slow people down coming through here.
6: Despite the lack of real police lights, these people say if protecting and serving means stopping people from breaking the law by, say, speeding, even if it is a toy, the cruiser's presence at the intersection could actually be making a difference.
0: Do you think it does anything?
1: No, people are just amused by it.
0: Yeah.
1: But if the cops were smart, they'd let this keep going for a

0: few weeks and then park a real cruiser there.
1: Yeah, right towards the end of the month.
2: Yes. Yep. Get them all.
0: Yep. When somebody comes in there about to do a drift around that thing.
1: I wonder if it's actually causing more problems because people are thinking,
2: gawking, taking photos.
0: I got to get a picture of that.
3: I need like once a week they put just a slightly bigger one there until it gets to be a like giant that. One. And then they get used to the giant one being there for that week. And then they replace it with the tiniest, tiniest one.
4: I mean, like I said, I slowed down coming up into the intersection thinking there was a cop.
0: You did?
5: Well, yeah. Not the real police, who are the Northfield Township Police Department in this case, say they're happy to see the community having some fun.
6: It's something to smile about every
2: day. Did they put it there? Did they say the police department
7: no,
2: put it there?
7: No, I don't think so.
1: She said that.
0: She said it's some kids.
1: Yeah.
8: 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Over and out.
2: Surprised it hasn't gotten stolen.
1: Somebody will steal it now.
2: Yep,
1: and then that'll be a news story, which I'll watch because it's roundabout news.
2: Roundabout news. 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
2: 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Hey, buds.
3: Hey,
2: big fan of the show. And may have made this longer than it needs to be, but hear me out.
1: Oh, boy.
2: My buddy's lived with me for 5 years, and we've been best friends for about 10 years. Moving in was supposed to be a fresh start for him because he's always been pretty directionless, job hopping, struggling with dating, and figuring out his own identity apart from mine. Okay. At the risk of sounding like a middle schooler all boo-hoo, he's copying me. He's often copying me, and damn it, I'm allowed to find it annoying.
1: Sure. Yeah.
2: There are other issues, like him being short on the rent for 3 months, but the bigger thing here is that he recently got into a relationship. I'm happy for him, but I'm 2.5 years into my own relationship, and my girlfriend and I are talking about the possibility of moving in together. For most of my relationship, he's been pretty nitpicky about my girlfriend and talking mad S to mutual friends.
1: Oh.
2: Not cool. Apparently, he's also been telling people that I'm planning to ditch him and leave him screwed because he can't afford to live alone.
1: Oh, he's a baby.
2: That's not my plan at all. I figured we'd talk things through when our lease ends in April. I've helped him a lot over the years, and honestly, I've probably let him become too dependent on me, but I know his living situation isn't my responsibility. That is true.
1: Yeah.
2: Since it is fair to assume

0: when I'm moving with his new girlfriend by April, so I can start planning. So is it fair to assume he might want to move in with his new girlfriend by April, so I can start planning my next move? I'm worried that if we re-sign the lease without figuring this out, he'll end up doing exactly what he accuses me of, moving in with her and leaving me stuck paying full rent. Am I wrong for wanting to get ahead of this now?
1: Who cares what he wants? Who cares? You don't need to assume that by April he's going to want to move in with his girlfriend. His living situation isn't your responsibility.
2: You know because you said it.
1: Yeah, tell him, hey, when the lease comes due 6 months from now, I don't think I'm going to be renewing it. I'm going to move in with Karen, Cheryl, whatever. And so I want to give you a heads up to give you enough time to plan whether you want to move in with your girlfriend or you want to find a new situation, put up a flyer at the grocery store, trying to be a roommate, whatever.
2: 6 months is an eternity.
0: I think that's pretty fair. I mean,
1: and
0: you can't put your life on hold because of somebody else. I think it's noble that you've helped them out as much as you have, if what you're saying is true, throughout the years. But I mean, your happiness is not dependent on their happiness, you know?
1: No.
0: I think it's nice that you're thinking of them, and you should, because you guys are living together and you're good friends, but you can't, like, you can't stay tied to that person forever.
2: No.
1: And also, are you good friends if they talk mad ass about your girlfriend behind
0: your
1: back?
0: That's true.
2: People you're going to abandon them with 6 months left on the lease without asking?
1: Yeah, you're not their dad. I mean, yeah, I wouldn't feel bad about this at all.
0: Yeah.
1: If you do a little bit, then still move forward.
3: Yeah.
1: I mean, like, it's okay to feel bad because you probably have a conscience, but.
0: Yeah, it's okay. But I mean, you just have to have the conversation and be like, hey, look, we're thinking, you know, me and my partner are thinking about making this next step. I don't want to screw you over, but I just wanted to let you know that that's what we're planning on doing.
1: Yeah. And worst case scenario, if you're worried about him bolting on you early, well, then so be it. I mean, S happens sometimes. Might have to work a few extra hours at your job for a couple of months until you figure it out, or move in a little earlier with your girlfriend or something. I don't know, whatever. But don't make decisions based on him.
2: Mm-hmm.
1: Make them for you.
2: Yeah. They don't sound like they would make decisions.
1: No.
2: Based on your feelings.
1: No, it's just a selfish
2: at
1: person.
2: All.
1: They might be fun. They might be a great person, like, ordinarily, but they're codependent on you.
3: Yeah, but yeah, if you sit back and you think, like, would this person do the same for me? No, they wouldn't. Yeah, they wouldn't.
2: Doesn't sound like it. Football is heating up and everyone's pulling up because Prize Picks has all your picks in one place. 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
3: 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All right, who you got in the great battle of 2026? Is it Russia, Ukraine, United States, Iran? Kelly Clarkson in a store.
4: No! Kelly Clarkson!
3: Oh, yeah. This article refers to Kelly's original start of this, Kelly Clarkson, as a 2015-era Twitter rant. And it does have some of that same vibes that everybody was guilting of doing. But Kelly Clarkson posted this. Just drove all the way to Brooklyn to check out this store I thought looked really rad and had a few things in mind to buy.
5: Okay.
3: And literally was looked at as if I couldn't afford it and was told he could find something comparable for me. Wow, dude, you're an idiot and just lost a huge sale. But y'all should go check out Art of Play in Brooklyn if you enjoy being treated like Julia Roberts' character in Pretty Woman.
5: Damn.
3: For sure, check it out. Thumbs down emoji.
6: Whoa. I'm a fan of Kelly Clarkson. I like Kellyoke, but that's some real diva S right there.
3: Well, Art of Play responded. Yesterday, Kelly Clarkson visited us in Brooklyn inquiring about buying Molly, a one-of-a-kind singing and dancing bird automation who plays an important role in magic shows that we host here.
6: Oh, all right.
5: This is so relatable.
3: So this is a small store with a lot of kitschy trinkets and a 28-seat small stage area for regular magic shows they host. So it's not as ludicrous as it sounds.
6: Okay.
3: Molly is permanently attached to the wall and is not for sale. However, the negative experience Kelly described on Twitter would resonate with anyone who has ever felt judged in a shop. At Art of Play, whether someone comes in to make a purchase or simply look around for a while, they are equally welcome. We greet everyone who walks in the door with the invitation to pick up things and play. Many stay for hours enjoying our puzzles, games, and toys. Imagine our surprise when our local business was suddenly attacked by 8 million people who have never been here.
6: Wow.
3: It's been a surreal experience to be the focus of such widespread outrage after just one mention by a celebrity. Thanks to all our friends for their support and welcome to all the curious folks who've discovered us amidst this drama. We're going to keep our heads down and hopefully we can clear things up with Kelly someday. As a talented, popular singer once said, what doesn't kill you makes you stronger. I assume that's her.
7: Mm-hmm. Yes.
6: Yeah. Yeah.
3: The store had shared a post earlier this month featuring Molly, one of its favorite items that was not for sale. Well, Kelly would not go quietly into the night. This is where it's a little surprising. But if you really believe you were rebuffed in that manner, you're going to be annoyed by this, right? She wrote on her follow-up, cool. Sure, it wasn't for sale. That's the narrative Art of Play is going with. Thumbs up. So the whole conversation we had when I asked you if it was for sale whilst pointing to the price tag hanging on the wall with the title Singing Bird didn't happen as you elevator-eyed me saying in a condescending tone, yes, it's for sale, but it costs $15,000. So if you'd like me to find something comparable for you, I can. That all never happened and now it's not for sale? Okay, cool. So you're not only rude, you're a liar.
5: Oh, got it.
6: Oh,
3: check mark.
6: Man.
3: Okay. And by the way, I obviously support small businesses because I was literally at a small business trying to purchase things. I love small businesses and know they are important and I always support them, but you don't get a free pass to treat people less than in your store just because you're a small business. It's not that hard to be kind. I never blast people, but you, my friend, were an exception. Your store is really cool. Unfortunately, you aren't.
5: Damn.
0: Double down.
3: You're not kidding. She even shared a picture showing what appeared to be the birds

0: $15,000 price tag.
1: Oh.
0: The store responded again.
1: Okay, all right.
0: Which side are you on so far? Maitland.
2: I don't know.
0: I'm kind of on neither.
1: I don't like either of them the way that this is going down.
3: I feel like the store is handling it better.
2: Yeah, I'm leaning towards the store, sure.
0: Kelly?
4: I think people jump really, really quickly on the side of the celebrity that they're following, and celebrities like Kelly Clarkson have millions and millions in followers.
0: Mm-hmm.
4: So that would be really hard on the store. I hate that that happened for her if she really wanted something. But I do think you got to be mindful when you're putting somebody on blast like that, what that means. Now, the way it unfolded afterwards, though, I'm on Kelly's side.
0: Okay.
4: 100%.
0: Because they respond again now.
4: 100%.
0: The store does. We'd like to clarify some additional details about Kelly Clarkson's visit to our curiosity shop on Saturday. During the 5 minutes she spent in the store, she inquired about our mechanical bird puppet named Molly. We explained that while Molly is permanently attached to the wall and serves as a de facto mascot for our shop, a nearly identical automation is owned by the creator of the machines, a brilliant artist named Bliss Kolb, who lives in Seattle. He told us he'd be willing to part with Molly's twin for $15,000. We explained all of this to Kelly Clarkson. We also offered to show her a different singing bird automation made by a traditional clockmaking shop in Germany that she could have taken home with her that day. It cost about $2,000. She did not stick around long enough to see it. We reached out to Kelly directly to try and clear the air. We really wish her the best and hope that someday we can all laugh about this misunderstanding.
1: This is very relatable.
3: I know.
0: By the way, somebody else found out the image Kelly Clarkson shared of the so-called price tag on the item in Art of Play was from Google Maps, taken by an individual named Brett Cooner in 2024. What?
3: Oh, so it wasn't even a current, it wasn't a picture she took?
0: No.
3: Okay, now I'm on the store's side.
1: So it hurt her feelings, and that would be the end of it. But for this store, now they're inundated and have to deal with this for hours, days, weeks.
3: Yep.
1: Because she got her feelings hurt. Like, that's weak.
4: That bird is cool, though.
0: I mean, it is.
4: The bird is 15,000 cool.
1: But when you have Kelly Clarkson money, you don't have to get it from there.
0: She's taking a beating on this in the court of public opinion.
1: Yeah, she should. Yeah.
0: Some of the tweets about her. Kelly Clarkson just came into my apartment and demanded to buy a load-bearing wall. Now she's mad. Kelly Clarkson has a taser, and she won't leave the Rainforest Cafe until they sell her an animatronic toucan.
3: Oh, this is going to be a Halloween costume this year, isn't
2: it? Oh, yeah.
3: Kelly Clarkson and Molly, the animatronic wall bird.
0: Some people will love it, but you're going to be explaining that to 99% of the people you see on Halloween if you do that. The $1,000 minute of mayhem is on the way later in this hour. We'll also introduce you to Professor Peepy, who doesn't have a job anymore.
5: Oh, hello, Professor Peepy.
6: I am Professor Peepy. I will be your instructor today.
0: He wears a bow tie, so you know it's true.
2: Oh, thank you.
0: That's on the way later this hour. 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
1: Free Beer and Hot Wings, Steve, Kelly, Maitland. Do any of you have a moment where you think your doctor left the room with you and then later told the others how dumb you were?
2: Yes.
1: Where you've been the idiot at the doctor's office?
3: Mm-hmm. Oh, for sure.
1: Steve, what do you think made you the idiot?
2: My fart attack.
1: You think so? Because I bet they see that a lot.
2: I felt stupid after it. If you're not familiar, basically I ate too much. And then I had a bellyache, and it turned into a fart that wouldn't pass, which felt like a heart attack to me. So I went to the hospital, and they basically deflated me.
1: Did they push on your belly?
2: They may as well have just said, like poked me in the belly and been like, been eating a little bit.
4: I feel like I was that person when I went to the ER one time because I had cheese stuck in my throat from eating pizza.
1: I get
4: because I have EOE, which is something esophagitis. It's like an inflammation of the esophagus. So I have a narrow throat, and I was eating pizza one time and a glob of cheese. I could feel it. But sometimes when food gets stuck, I just go, get it out, up and out.
1: It'll shoot out.
4: I'm good again. But that time I couldn't get it to go down or go back up. And so we were like, I got to go to the hospital. I don't know what else to do other than sit here and just wait for it to melt or something. But then that's just going to continue to cause a problem.
1: That sounds awful.
4: So we make it to the ER and they're all like, it's not, you might feel like you have cheese stuck in your throat, but it's not cheese. I was like, I was eating pizza. I have pizza in my throat. And even the doctor was like, no, you know, I hear people have this condition and they get meat stuck in their throat, but we've never heard of pizza or anything.
1: Well, why?
4: I said, well, I can't get anything to... Like when I try to drink, it just comes back up sometimes through my nose and then I almost suffocate. So help me out here. So then they're like, okay, we'll give you a little bit of like a Malax and lidocaine mixture. It's going to numb your throat and then the Malax will weigh it down so that it'll pass.
1: Okay.
4: If it's in there.
1: Did they just make this up on the spot? Because it sounds like frontier doctoring.
4: I think so, because I was just like, it's not going to work. I can't get anything to go down past what's stuck in here. And the nurse said, just try it. Just try it. It'll be fine. And she was talking to me like I was stupid, and which I was like 13, kind of was. But then I go to plug my nose to drink this. She goes, well, don't plug your nose. Whatever, your gag reflex. I was like, okay, fine. So then I take it like a shot. And she looks at me and she goes, see, it's working. And I said, get me a bucket. And then

0: Bleh! And yeah. then sure enough, grow up, boom, a ball of mozzarella.
1: Did she say,
0: and
1: we
0: she
1: did
0: went,
1: it.
0: She went, oh, I guess it was cheese.
2: Yeah, I guess so.
3: I don't understand the doctor saying, like, well, we've heard people of getting meat stuck in their throat, but never cheese.
1: Oh, have you researched every case of this always?
4: Yeah, how is that any different?
3: Yeah.
4: It's still just another thing that can get stuck.
3: Yeah, it's a chunk.
0: It's a glob of cheese.
1: A bunch of doctors anonymously shared the dumbest thing they've seen a patient do. This is one of my favorites, this person writes. I worked at a major hospital, and a guy called 911 saying he'd accidentally stabbed himself in the torso with a knife while cutting something. Their first piece of advice was, do not remove the knife. And then he said, what if I already did? And they gave him instructions to pad the wound and try to block it up as best they could. When the ambulance arrived, they found the man and he had shoved the knife back in.
3: Oh, that's a good idea.
2: Oh, cool.
1: Can you imagine how painful that must have been?
3: Well, I mean, it would be the perfect size.
2: I'm pretty sure my doctor thinks I'm stupid because I keep touching that vine I'm allergic to that I told y'all about earlier.
1: That yeah. probably tracks.
2: And I can't stop touching my face after I touch it. And then when I explain it to them that I did it again, they listen to me as I say, I always wait until the end, though. Like, I do my whole yard and then I go to that one little patch with that vine that's beautiful. It's got a purple flower coming off of it and everything. I touch it last. And they're like, Kelly, it doesn't matter when you touch it. It's the fact that you keep touching it. I'm like, but I'm wearing gloves. And they're like, gloves don't matter if you touch bare skin with the gloves. And I'm like, yeah. I know these things. That's why I'm calling you. I'm just letting you know what I did.
1: Just yeah. letting you
3: just
1: know that I know.
3: In the air. Yeah, just clear in the air.
4: I did it again.
2: Yep. Hey, me.
0: Have to wear a morph suit anytime you go.
2: I know. People are going to be like, do you have bees or something? What's going on?
4: No. You just have somebody remove that vine?
2: I did. I had a boy do it last month and it came back.
4: I don't think that boy knew what he was doing.
2: Well, it just keeps coming. It's on my neighbor's side of the fence. So
4: nothing a little Roundup through the fence won't fix.
2: I've tried Roundup too, dude.
3: Good bleach.
2: So bleach insane.
1: They make a special one that works for poison ivy.
2: It's not poison ivy, though. It's something else.
3: It's just poison to you.
4: Yeah, you got to use tough brush killer.
2: It causes rashes in some people, and people put it in their garden all the time. It's beautiful.
1: Bold move.
2: It's so beautiful.
1: This text, I work in radiology, and I handed a patient who was preparing for an MRI, if you've never had one that's very loud and that banging can bother people, I handed them those orange earplugs. And the patient immediately popped them in their mouth and swallowed them because they thought they were pills.
2: Nice. My God.
4: That's hilarious. I feel that on the way out.
1: I had a patient who was prescribed some pills before his eye surgery. He left the office, came back in, and said, I need to speak to the doctor. I have something urgent. When I got him back in the room, he explained he did not have any idea how he was going to get the pills into his eyes.
2: I think as a doctor, if someone said that to me, I would say, will you just try in front of me really quick?
1: Right?
4: Yeah. Show me what you're doing.
1: Hey, Matt, show me what you're thinking.
0: We got this text. I could not afford to go to the dentist, so when my wisdom tooth was hurting, I couldn't take the pain anymore and took a Q-tip, put it in bleach, and put it on the wisdom tooth.
1: Oh!
0: That's all I remember. I woke up, my wife was looking at me going, you're a dumbass.
2: That makes me feel weird.
1: We had a woman we worked with in Knoxville whose husband called her and said, I got an earache. And she said, I don't know what to do. Like, if you've got an infection, sometimes you put rubbing alcohol on it. So he laid down or bent over to the side and then poured rubbing alcohol into his ear.
4: Where he had an ear infection.
1: But it turns out the eardrum had a slight perforation. Oh. And when it hit, it was white hot pain. He immediately peed his own pants and passed out.
2: Oh my God.
4: And but then, wait, there's more.
1: Yes. He called back and said, I did it again. And she said, what? And he goes, I thought that meant it was working. So I did it one more time.
2: Perfect.
1: Like, did you pee your pants again? He goes, I had a little more pee.
4: Yeah.
1: $1,000 Minute of Mayhem on the way next. 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
3: Played more two running back sets than we've played all year. 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
2: How are you doing this morning?
1: Good. How are you?
2: Fantastic. Great day.
1: What makes you think you're going to win $1,000 here?
2: Nothing.
1: Okay.
2: But I'm going to try.
1: I appreciate your honest salt of the earth approach.
3: I would have to do it.
1: I would have the very same. I kind of have more confidence in you than the people who are like, I don't know. I do pretty good on some days because we never get them on their day. Well, let's see if you're right, Matt, or if you're wrong and accidentally win $1,000. Are you ready?
2: It'd be a good day to be wrong. I'm ready.
1: It would be. Now, you got to get all 10 questions right before the buzzer sounds. You get 60 seconds. You can pass on questions and we'll come back to them. That doesn't leave a lot of time, though. We have had people pass twice and still win the game, but they were fast the rest of the time. If you get all of them right before the buzzer sounds, you win $1,000. Are you ready?
2: I'm ready.
1: All right, Matt, your turn on the $1,000 Minute of Mayhem begins in 3, 2, 1. In which state would you find Talladega Speedway?
2: Alabama.
1: What takes exactly 8 minutes and 20 seconds to reach the Earth?
2: Sunlight.
1: How many planets are there between Earth and the Sun?
2: 2.
1: What automaker produced a car called the RX-7?
2: Mazda.
1: Crazy Horse and Sitting Bull were born in which U.S. state?
2: Oh, man. South Dakota.
1: What flavors make up Neapolitan ice cream?
2: Chocolate, vanilla, and strawberry.
1: Which season comes last alphabetically?
2: Winter. Yeesh.
1: What Disney film features the song When You Wish Upon a Star?
2: Peter Pan.
1: In the movie Bambi, what kind of animal was Thumper?
2: Rabbit.
1: The zodiac sign for Cancer refers to what animal?
2: No! Oh, Scorpion. I should be better with...
3: Matt, are you alive?
2: I need to be better with my seasons.
1: Let's score this game and see how close you came, okay, Matt?
2: Sure.
1: In which state would you find Talladega Speedway?
4: Matt said Alabama.
1: That's one. What takes exactly 8 minutes and 20 seconds to reach the Earth?
4: Matt said sunlight.
1: That's two. How many planets are there between Earth and the Sun?
4: Matt said 2.
1: That's three. What automaker produced a car called the RX-7?
4: Matt said Mazda.
1: That is 4 out of 4. Crazy Horse and Sitting Bull were born in which U.S. state?
4: Matt said, South Dakota.
1: Correct. 5 for 5. What flavors make up Neapolitan ice cream?
4: Matt said chocolate, vanilla, strawberry.
1: Correct. Which season comes last alphabetically?
4: Matt said winter.
1: Correct. What Disney film features the song When You Wish Upon a Star?
4: Matt said Peter Pan.
1: Wrong. Caitlin.
5: Pinocchio.
1: In the movie Bambi, what kind of animal was Thumper?
4: Matt said a rabbit.
1: Correct. And the one you didn't quite get to, the zodiac sign for Cancer, refers to what animal, Matt?
2: Yeah, I would have said scorpion, but I don't think that's right.
1: That is incorrect. Right.
2: I'm terrible with the zodiac signs.
1: What is it, mate?
5: A crab.
1: So you get 8.
3: Oh, man.
4: Got 8.
1: You're pretty close, though.
4: Got 8.
1: It was a good try.
3: That's the best one in a while.
1: Thank you, Matt. Would you be nervous to walk through a cemetery at night with no weapon or flashlight?
3: Nope. As long as I got my SB7 spirit box.
1: Did you guys order one yet?
4: Yeah.
1: This stupid talk to spirits box that you guys are on board with?
3: Yeah. I did talk to my wife about it last night, though. I was like, hey, what would you think about me going ghost hunting?
1: Yeah. Did she answer you or start looking for one-bedroom apartments?
4: Yeah, after you told her you want to speak and say for idiots.
5: Speak and say for idiots. Oh.
1: Do you really in your heart believe it works?
5: Yeah.
1: You do.
5: I do.
1: You think that device that you can buy for what, 94?

0: $4 allows you to talk to dead people while they're in their graves.
1: Yeah, their spirits lingering around.
0: You think
1: they might have unfinished business. They need my help. I'm basically Jennifer Love Hewitt in 2007.
2: And Maitland, don't let him get you down. You know Freebeer's the type of guy that bought balance bracelets.
0: No, I did not.
2: Yeah, you
0: Those
2: did.
0: Those were also
2: sure.
0: stupid. I have not bought balance bracelets.
3: He's got copper on each limb right now.
0: I do not have any copper.
2: He's got the dot on the back of his spine that helps him sit up straight.
0: No, I'm not the dummy here. Maitland and Steve are.
2: Don't let him get me
3: really
2: down.
3: Turned on you so.
4: All right, who's going ghost hunting with us?
2: I'm going.
4: Raise your hand if you're going ghost hunting. Okay.
0: Oh yeah, it's the three four, biggest brains on
4: it's
0: earth.
4: It's the four I thought it would be.
3: Yeah,
4: Tommy's in.
0: Oh,
4: too.
0: Tommy's going too.
4: Tommy's in.
2: Of course.
3: I mean, I'm not worried about being in a graveyard. I just think your reasoning is dopey.
0: Thank God you're taking Sir Isaac Stupid.
4: God damn.
3: Man, everything's.
4: No one is safe today. No one is safe.
5: Man, you could have kept my mic off for that. You didn't do that. I wasn't even here.
2: Tommy's like, I'm just happy to be included.
5: Yeah. Which is how things tend to go, honestly.
0: I did turn it on between the word Isaac and stupid, yeah. Which does feel a bit attacking, I bet. Well, I mean
5: it could be anybody.
4: I'm happy with everything that just happened.
5: I got nothing.
3: It's
5: Kelly could have
3: got you. Name.
0: Football's heating up and everyone's pulling up because Prize Picks has all your picks in one place.
3: Uh-huh.
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1: 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What do we learn in just a moment? First, one more thing. We go to Minnesota. McAllister College, a small liberal arts college, where they've had something on their crime blotter. Professor Paul Fisher is a biology professor, also known as Professor Pee-Pee.

0: That's what I started calling him about a half hour ago.
1: Okay, all right, yes.
0: He apparently has been leaving cups of urine, his own, in lots of places.
2: Ew.
1: For what purpose?
2: And what's the shade of urine?
1: Yeah, like, is he drinking enough water? Or is it like that dark yellow?
2: Oh, you know the one that smells real bad?
3: It smells so bad.
1: Yeah, it just smells like urine and coffee.
2: Mm-hmm.
0: So one of his students filed a complaint back in December. She briefly stepped away while working at the school's science center, only to return to find her backpack moist with a pungent yellow liquid.
1: Oh.
0: The pupil, who was pissed off, ironically, had receipts estimating $2,000 in damage, I assume from a laptop and other stuff that may have been
1: there. I hope
0: so.
1: That's a really nice backpack.
0: Right?
1: They got nice that backpack store that dissed Kelly Clarkson.
0: So local cops in St. Paul investigated the tinkle, and they found that the McAllister Public Safety had received 6 prior reports complaining about urine found in places other than the restroom in the Olin Rice Science Center.
1: Oh, man.
0: So they went to Dr. Tinkle, and when questioned by authorities, he said, well, I've developed a habit over the past 2 years of peeing in cups and dumping it in trash cans or science lab sinks.
1: Why?
0: The toilet-challenged educator said, I probably just accidentally dropped it on the student's backpack trying to dispose of the cup full of wee into the trash near his office.
3: Yeah, we've all been there.
1: Oh, yeah. Yeah, who hasn't accidentally spilled their urine while trying to dump it into a trash can from a cup?
0: They found urine in trash cans, water bottles, and even inside the other professor's decorations. This was clearly his way of getting at people.
1: Yeah. Wow.
0: He has been fired and faces some charges.
1: Because
0: you're not allowed to do that.
1: He's up for an ambassadorship.
0: What did we learn today? What did you learn, Tommy?
4: Yeah, it sounded like Kelly Clarkson was mad no one would sell her Molly.
0: Maitland, what did you learn?
5: I learned Steve is to Govee Lights what Vince was for ShamWow. Before the battery charge.
3: Yeah, it's not worse,
1: yeah.
3: I guess.
0: Steve, what did you learn?
3: I learned Kelly loves roundabout news.
0: Kelly, what did you learn?
2: I learned that C's the hang loose guy at a Rock On concert.
0: Hot Wings, what did you learn?
1: I also learned that Kelly loves roundabout news.
2: And we also learned that first meeting pickle, second meeting divorce lawyer.
1: Mm-hmm.
0: A lot of listeners learn to always consult the pickle.
3: Yeah.
2: Oh, yeah.
0: And others learn, always do not consult the pickle.
1: Mm-hmm. You know, you got to ask the pickle.
0: That's all for today. It is the Free Beer and Hot Wings Show.
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Welcome to it. Matt Kelly here with you on DZN at Work, brought to you by Caprali's Italian Bakery here. 99 minutes nonstop rock on the morning rock block. You know how we do. And today, celebrating Be Bald and Be Free Day. So to all my other follically challenged dudes out there, rocking the bald look because you have no other choice. This one have a weird like clown cut.

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1: Yeah. Thank you, thank you, thank you. Far too kind.

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Weezer, rocking 99.5 DZ on the Tri-State Rock Station. Some Hollywood headlines here for you today, which is very intriguing. For a True Detective Season 5, it looks like they may have cast Nicolas Cage. In a recent interview, he seemed to let it slip that he's working on the project in some way. I watched the last one, True Detective Night Country. That was okay, but nothing comes close to that first season with Woody Harrelson and Matthew McConaughey. So we'll see if Season 5 with Cage can be the next big hit.

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Wonder what Kurt Cobain would think of that. Think he'd be into, because it's kind of weird, probably, right? 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

Third Eye Blind on 99.5 DZN, the Tri-State's Rock Station. Well, on this day in pop culture history, the year was 1994. Pulp Fiction opened up in theaters. Wonder if it was like a huge hit when it came out in theaters. I was too young to want to go see it in theaters, but you know, it's become such a cult favorite these days. Definitely one of my top three favorites Quentin Tarantino films. Right up there with some of the best.

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2: Your Allegheny Communications forecast this afternoon: expect a mix of clouds and sun with a few showers and a thunderstorm, making it very warm and humid with a high of 85. Tonight will be mostly cloudy with isolated thunderstorms and a low of 58. I'm Tri-State Area's meteorologist Joe Lundberg.
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Franz Ferdinand on 99.5 DZN, the Tri-State's Rock Station. 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But I am absolutely gobsmacked over this. Red Lobster has allegedly instituted a two cheddar bay biscuit rule for takeout orders. That's right. If you're dining in,

0: 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This is America. You should get as many Cheddar Bay biscuits as you want. 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

0: here on your lunch break, which reminds me that I'm still mad that I wasn't able to spot the special edition French toast Butterfinger last year, or was it earlier this year? Anyways, I looked everywhere, could never find it. So I'm really convinced it didn't actually exist and it was AI online or something. But this is real, ahead of its summer 2027 release, which is wild because it seems to be a crossover with Butterfinger and Marvel. You'd think they do it, you know, coming up in December with the big movie dropping with Doomsday. But a Butterfinger Green Apple Smash Bar featuring Marvel's Hulk was spotted online. I guess people were talking about the limited edition candy appears to pair their classic peanut butter center with a green apple, I guess, coating, outer coating. I guess it's green like the Hulk. I don't know. Peanut butter and apple goes together. But are we talking, is there chocolate there too? Is it too much of a good thing? I don't know. Early fan reactions are mixed. Some curious to try it, and others seriously questioning the flavor combination. I don't know. I'm somewhere in the middle of that, but I'll try anything once. But if anybody sees it in a few months, let me know, because I don't want to miss out like that last special flavor. Big candy guy. Love Butterfinger. One of my go-tos always when I'm at a gas station. 311 coming up. Linkin Park, Nickelback. More of the Loud Lunch Hour on the way next. 99.5 DZN.
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11: Your Allegheny Communications forecast. This afternoon, expect a mix of clouds and sun with a few showers and a thunderstorm, feeling very warm and humid with a high of 85. Tonight will be mostly cloudy with scattered thunderstorms, dropping to a low of 58. I'm Tri-State Area's meteorologist, Joe Lundberg.
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Lincoln Park rocking 99.5 BZ on the Tri-State's Rock Station. 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

Alice in Chains on 99.5 DZN, the Tri-States Rock Station. 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It's going to be rocking there at Bobcat Stadium this Saturday, 1 o'clock kick versus Charleston. So if you want to cheer on the Bobcats, again, we've got the radio coverage. 1 o'clock kickoff means 12:50 pregame. 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
4: Your Allegheny Communications forecast. This afternoon, expect a mix of clouds and sun with a few showers and a thunderstorm, feeling very warm and humid with a high of 85. Tonight will be mostly cloudy with scattered thunderstorms dropping to a low of 58. I'm Tri-State Area's meteorologist Joe Lundberg.
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Blink 182 on 99.5 DZ on the Tri-States Rock Station. I'm going to the Warped Tour again next summer with the third year it's been back since they brought it back a couple of years ago. And I really hope that this band is on the bill. Well, A Day to Remember already was. But I'm talking about Bill Murray. With ADTR on this track, here's Always Let You Down. Loving this new one. 99.5 DZN.

Yes, it's sad but true. You still got a few hours left in the workday, but the good news is we're going to keep rocking and rolling through it next on this Wednesday. We've got Ethan D, the afternoon breakdown, on the way next to take you through it in the All Request Rodeo Request Hour at 5 for your drive home. 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

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A little Motionless in White for you. That one's called R.I.P. It's one of their new ones. Loving that new album from them. Ethan D joining you for your Wednesday afternoon. We're going commercial free later on this hour with the afternoon breakdown. That's later on.

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1: 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Frostburg State University football lives here on DZN. The Bobcats got a huge win this past weekend over Glenville. This Saturday, it's homecoming. They're taking the field against Charleston. Frostburg football is brought to you by Sneak Freak and Frostburg. Luke and Steven will have pregame for you around 12:50 this Saturday. Let's go, Bobcats!
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4: Your Allegheny Communications forecast. This afternoon, expect a mix of clouds and sun with a few showers and a thunderstorm, feeling very warm and humid with a high of 85. Tonight will be mostly cloudy with scattered thunderstorms dropping to a low of 58. I'm Tri-State Area's meteorologist Joe Lundberg.
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And she didn't just open for them. She actually got on stage with them and rocked out with them. You gotta go check out the video. Welcome to the Rock Family. It's Avenged Sevenfold.

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So everybody's always kind of made fun of Guitar Center for its unofficial in-store bans on like songs that you're not allowed to play on the instruments when you're testing them out. 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But now it's Shine.

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The commercials have gone way down the playlist in the 4 o'clock hour. It's the afternoon breakdown. New commercials helping you power through the back half of your Wednesday workday. Right now, I got some Linkin Park for you. Ethan D. hanging out. It's DZN.

0: 29.5 DZN, the Tri-State's Rock Station. Ethan D hanging out for the afternoon breakdown. No commercials right now. Apparently, Burger King has a vampire-themed drink combining Sprite and strawberry-flavored syrup, which sounds good, but you also get a Sour Patch gummy straw that you can eat after sipping. But I feel like you probably need to get through the drink pretty quick, or the gummy straw is just going to, like, be eaten away by the Sprite itself. You know what I mean? Right now, it's Ashes to New.
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0: 99.5 DZN, the Tri-State's Rock Station. It is the afternoon breakdown of commercials. So a group of teenage girls in the UK is calling for a ban on selling school uniforms in sex shops, which, honestly, that's not that dumb. I think I've always thought that that was a little weird. You know what I mean? Nirvana.
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Ethan D hanging out. Tail end of the afternoon breakdown. We'll have the commercials back here in a little while, but not right now. Ethan D hanging out till 7. We got the Ready Request Hour coming up at 5. Start thinking about what you want to hear on your way home. Right now, it's Fall Out Boy.

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2: Your Allegheny Communications forecast. Tonight, expect mostly cloudy skies with scattered thunderstorms. The temperature will drop to 58. Tomorrow will be cooler with rainy periods reaching a high of 61. I'm Tri-State Area's meteorologist, Jason Caterina.
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So, hobbies that look peaceful but are actually pure stress include bonsai, fish tanks, beekeeping, raising chickens, and rock hounding. I don't know. 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It's Weedus!

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5: Your Allegheny Communications forecast. Tonight, expect mostly cloudy skies with scattered thunderstorms. The temperature will drop to 58. Tomorrow will be cooler with rainy periods reaching a high of 61. I'm Tri-State Area's meteorologist, Jason Caterina.
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It's the Roadie Request Hour. Hit me up. 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I just got a request for a specific Tenacious D song, and I'm so happy that I have it in the library. It is their cover of this song. You know which song this is. It's DZN.

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Ethan D hanging out one more hour on this Wednesday night. Let's keep it moving with Evanescence. 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
3: Your Allegheny Communications forecast. Tonight, expect mostly cloudy skies with scattered thunderstorms. The temperature will drop to 58. Tomorrow will be cooler with rainy periods reaching a high of 61. I'm Tri-State Area's meteorologist, Jason Caterina.
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American car buyers are borrowing more and paying longer than ever before. 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Right now, it's Imagine Dragons. When

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I'm out of here. Catch you tomorrow at 2 p.m. David Mahoney are hanging out for you late at night. It's Lumineers. It's DZN.

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5: So you've heard of sexually transmitted diseases, but there is a new STD that is all the new hot rage. It is sexually transmitted diarrhea.
6: Oh,
7: nice.
6: No.
7: Gonna get skinny for the winter.
6: Why?
8: There's like super gonorrhea. Now we've got STD. Diarrhea. Yeah. Why? Like, where's the future we were promised? This is where we're at.
7: This is the
8: everything's
7: future
8: expensive. Everything sucks.
5: Yeah, where's the automated everything? The flying cars. Instead, we just have sexually transmitted diarrhea.
7: Mahoney, why are you acting so disappointed? You already get diarrhea all the time.
5: I'll tell you why.
8: That's natural. I don't want somebody else's.
9: I want the original diarrhea.
5: He just has boring diarrhea. Even the sexually transmitted kind.
8: I will have you know I've increased my fiber, and so that's no longer a big issue in my life.
7: Well, you can't blame it on toilet seats, okay, Mr. Fiber?
8: You gotta Metamucil and fiber. Step it up, man. Like, that's I'm 45 now. It's a game changer.
7: Your colon's probably squeaky clean.
8: It's been, I will say, you know, I feel better.
7: Proud of you, Mahoney.
8: Thank you.
7: I'm so proud of you for increasing your fiber.
5: You should see, guys. My dietary
8: fiber?
5: Listen. Yeah. You need to understand how proud he looks right now.
7: He's gloating. He's actually
5: this man
7: glowing.
5: Is glowing.
8: I didn't know about dietary fiber.
7: What do you mean you didn't know?
5: Huh? It's fairly well known.
8: Who reads about
5: everyone
8: that?
5: Everyone talks about fiber.
7: Metamucil?
8: Yeah.
7: I mean, I feel like that's something that has been passed down in lore from our grandparents. Metamucil feels very grandparental.
8: Well, here's the thing that we should learn. Old people know stuff.
7: Yeah.
5: They be knowing about poop.
8: They do.
7: Olds, what else do you know?
8: they know
7: about fiber.
8: About fiber and preventing loose bowels.
7: Something with those grape
5: well,
7: nuts.
5: But then all of a sudden you mix in some ST diarrhea and next thing you know it sits back.
7: How does one get this, Dave?
8: Has it made it to the nursing home?
5: Shigella is the name of it, I guess. It is a bacteria that causes an intestinal infection. And it can be spread through sexual contact.
8: What's the name of it?
5: Shigella.
8: Oh, I thought you said, there was a T in there. That's aptly named.
5: Yeah.
7: Shigella sounds like a hooker. I'm just saying.
8: I feel like, no, that feels like a medicine you're going to get an ad for during a football game.
5: Don't take Shigella if you're allergic to Shigella.
8: Yeah. And Shigella. Vomiting and diarrhea are also one of the side effects.
5: Yeah, so I guess...
7: just women and men doing cartwheels. Shigella.
5: Shigella.
8: For when the time is right.
5: Shigella.
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9: Your Allegheny Communications forecast. Tonight, expect mostly cloudy skies with scattered thunderstorms. The temperature will drop to 58. Tomorrow will be cooler with rainy periods reaching a high of 61. I'm Tri-State Area's meteorologist Jason Caterina.
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2: Guys, I don't want to say that we need to be better when it comes to choosing people for politics, but you know, when you think about somebody that is going to be a leader or is up for a position, like in this case, she's a 32-year-old. She's an independent candidate for the U.S. Senate in Minnesota. She just got sentenced to 90 days.
3: For what?
2: Because she has a bit of a history of harassing people.
3: Okay.
2: So she approached a couple of kids, little girls that were selling Girl Scout cookies.
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2: Furious that they were selling these cookies when she thought they did not have the appropriate permits to do
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2: 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They're Girl Scouts,
4: well,
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4: They're just child labor for Big Girl Scout of America, making no money.
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3: No,
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3: That we're getting screwed at from the day we're born to the day we die.
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2: Wow.
4: This is something that is very known. 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
4: No, because for real, though, they have these little girls out here hawking thousands of dollars worth of cookies, making it's all just volunteer work. And like you said, teaching them, sure, how to be saleswomen. But at the same time, like, they're just going out and making a corporation so much money and they get no kickback. They still have to buy all of their equipment in order to be a Girl Scout. You can't even give them free uniforms.

0: the bare minimum?
1: So it wasn't just the Girl Scout incident that has brought this individual into the news. Again, this is somebody that is running for the U.S. Senate, so keep that in mind. It was the Girl Scout thing that was the most recent incident. I guess she had also gotten into a dispute with somebody that was a tenant at some rental property. I don't even know if she owned the place or if she just got into a dispute with somebody. But she was so mad at this person that was at this rental

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0: Mahoney present Are You Smarter Than a Community College Dropout?
1: Probably not.
2: Are you smarter than a community college dropout? Rita is joining us today to challenge Mahoney. Rita, anything you'd care to say to Mahoney before he leaves the room?
3: No, but I'm wishing him luck, I guess.
4: I wish you luck too,
5: Rita.
2: You guys are going to be asked these same six questions today. You do have one pass, Rita. You can use that whenever you want, and that counts as a correct answer. So use it wisely. Mahoney is leaving the room right now. He is gone, going to a soundproof space where he's not able to hear. I'm not going to give you the correct answers until he comes in and gives his guesses. Are you ready for your first one?
3: Yes.

0: I am.
1: What is the largest snake in the world?
0: A boa.
1: Question number two. On a U.S. Monopoly board, what color are Kentucky Avenue, Indiana Avenue, and Illinois Avenue?
0: Purple.
1: Question number three. How many dots are on a pair of dice?
0: Twenty-one.
1: Okay, now if there was two of those.
2: Okay. That question's worded weird.
1: Yeah, a pair of dice.
0: What do you mean? Well, a pair. Okay, 42.
1: Okay. Question number four. Your pass is still there. What was the first band to ever appear on a lunchbox? Was it the Beatles, the Monkees, Kiss, or the Beach Boys?
0: The Monkees.
2: God, I love the Monkees.
1: You do have a pass, Rita. Just putting it out there.
0: Okay.
1: You want to use it?
0: I must need to if you're going to ask.
1: Mm-hmm. Yeah.
2: She's using it. Okay. She's using it. Let's keep
1: right.
2: pushing.
1: Question number five. What holiday marks the end of Lent?
0: Easter.
1: And final question for you. What is the name for the area directly above an earthquake's focal point?
0: I'll pass. Oh, no, I already used it. Shoot. Okay, repeat that, please.
1: What is the name for the area directly above an earthquake's focal point?
0: Earthquake.
2: Are these questions written by AI?
1: No.
0: Fault line?
1: A fault line, okay. Line. All right, so Mahoney is going to re-enter the room, and he's coming in right now. See how he stacks up against you today.
2: Mahoney, I think these questions are pretty hard today. If you get all five correct, I think that you will be a genius.
3: Okay.
1: There's six, but okay. Question number one.
2: Six correct. You'll be a genius.
1: What is the largest snake in the world?
3: Is it the my anaconda don't want none unless she's got buns on?
1: That is correct.
2: Oh, over a boa, huh? Yeah. Mm-hmm.
3: The Sir Mix-a-Lot.
1: Mahoney got that right. Rita said boa.
2: But
1: so...
2: by like what, inches or feet here?
3: We're talking girth here.
2: Oh, girth, width. Got it.
1: On a U.S. Monopoly board, what color are Kentucky Avenue, Indiana Avenue, and Illinois Avenue?
3: Red.
1: Red is correct.
3: You I know that because I gamble. I play a lot of Monopoly slot machines.
2: I was going to say, how do you know that so confidently? That's crazy.
3: That's how
1: it's
3: I
1: not
3: know.
1: Not because you actually just have played Monopoly. No, it's gambling.
3: It's gambling. That is a slot machine.
2: Well, Rita obviously does not gamble. She said purple.
1: She said purple.
3: Yeah, I know that one.
1: Question number three. How many dots are on a pair of dice?
3: 1 plus 2 plus 3 is 6 plus God. 4 is 10 is 15. 15 plus 6, 21.
1: No, it's a pair of dice. 42 is what you're looking for.
3: You didn't say a pair of dice.
1: I sure did. Yeah,
3: you did not.
1: I absolutely did.
2: He did.
3: Yep. He did not.
1: Yep.
3: I call shenanigans.
1: Roll the tape. All right, question number four.
3: This is
1: what was the first band to ever appear on a lunchbox? Was it the Beatles, the Monkees, Kiss, or the Beach Boys?
2: You know this one.
3: I should know this one, but it feels like I think it's the Beach Boys.
1: No.
2: No, it's Kiss, isn't it?
3: No, it's Monkees.
1: It's the Beatles.
3: Was it the Beatles?
2: Really?
3: Before the Monkees?
2: I would have thought Kiss just because they are the merch kings.
3: Too far out. They've done it better, but
2: the Beach Boys, big on lunch.
3: I feel like I've seen a Beach Boys.
1: huge sandwich fans. Sliced apples, chocolate milk, look out.
2: But I guess you need a lunchbox for the beach. You know, you can't have a sandy sandwich.
1: it's the Beatles.
2: Big on.
3: Okay.
2: All right. Sorry.
1: What holiday marks the end of Lent?
3: I know what marks the beginning of Lent.
2: What is that?
3: Fat Tuesday.
2: Attaboy.
1: Drunk ass.
2: I was going to say, Mahoney, big on religion. What is the end?
1: I'm going to work TGI Fridays into this.
2: You got this.
3: Easter?
1: Yeah.
2: Oh, yeah.
1: All right, and final question. What is the name for the area directly above an earthquake's focal point?
3: The epicenter?
1: Yeah.
2: Yeah, what? Episode. I would never would have guessed that.
3: Yeah.
1: So, Mahoney, you got four correct, and Rita, unfortunately, only got three.

0: correct.
1: These are hard questions this week.
2: I didn't even use my pass, so I feel like 5 for 5. And there was the collusion, so 6 for 6.
3: No. This is Dave and Mahoney.
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4: After searching her vehicle, would you like to hear what they found inside?
5: Sure.
4: Meth.
5: Uh-huh.
4: Marijuana.
5: Checks out.
4: Prescription pills.
5: Right.
4: Brass knuckles.
5: Hell yeah.
4: Shotgun ammunition.
5: Mm-hmm.
4: A taser.
5: Okay.
4: And a pipe bomb.
5: Oh.
4: She also was arrested in Kentucky for a failure to appear.
6: Go Cats.
4: And
2: so, Dave and Mahoney.
4: Could I suggest to you?
5: What's that?
4: A rage retreat.
5: What's a rage retreat?
4: They help people deal with stress and illness and relationships, and they just scream.
5: Nah, man, I'm going to bottle it up forever. Like my father and his father and his forefather did, we bottle our anger up.
4: Is that your family tradition?
2: Dave and Mahoney.
4: I can beat the hell out of a dolphin.
5: Yep, I'm just going to plug its blowhole.
4: How?
7: All right.
2: And now,
3: this is Dave and Mahoney.
4: Hello, friends, and thank you for joining us on this Wednesday. Got some good news and some bad news to kick things off today. What would you like first there, Mahoney?
5: Dave, why don't we start off today's show with some bad news?
4: Yeah, some bad news. It's just always the adults at youth sporting events that cause the problem, isn't it?
6: Oh, I love them.
5: Like, if you were yelling and trying to fight people at youth sport events, I hope you get punched in your groin repeatedly by something sharp.
6: But it's just like our fathers did, and the fathers before them. I mean, you can't have it stop.
5: No. My parents
6: with
5: didn't
6: you.
5: Come.
4: So, Audrey, you're saying that it's in your blood that
6: yes.
4: you have to be somewhere on a sideline at a little league game
5: no.
4: with a giant mug that looks like it's a water cup, really full of wine.
6: Well, I mean, I had so many coaches growing up that just reeked of booze.
4: Just actively drunk.
6: And they were good coaches.
4: Yeah,
5: brought the two best things out of can you. Be mutually exclusive. They could be